0: getting us out of prison, you have to use our legal name.
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0: Cruise Evenings with Beckler and Shauna.
1: A friend wants to go to Canmore, and I was wondering when they said that, I was like, I wonder if it's more or less busy out there during Stampede. Because I vaguely recall somebody last year saying it's actually quieter. Because everyone is, me too. Now, the week after, I was like, okay, maybe it's quieter during Stampede because people do that and then they go out there after.
2: Or the week before.
1: Right, and then kind of stay around town during. So I was looking it up because I was curious. So I looked up hotel prices, and hotel prices are marginally cheaper during the time during Stampede.
2: Really?
1: I was like, interesting. Not by much, don't get me wrong. But also, as a whole, hotel prices have gone down a little bit from what they were. Because I remember leading into the summer, we looked at them, and I think the average price was about $1,000 a night for a room in Banff. And I was like, that is insane to me.
2: Some friends were just at a wedding out there, and they, like, the cheapest hotel they could find, one of the older ones, was still like $600-700 a night or something.
1: Yeah. Right now, you can find some for $400.
2: Okay.
1: A steal of a deal. No, obviously still outrageously expensive.

0: expensive, but a little bit cheaper than the $1,000 that I saw leading into the summer. So I was like, okay, at least they've dropped a little bit.
1: And this is peak season, right?
0: It is peak season. Yeah, in the winter, you can still get way cheaper rooms. But in the summer, I was just like, holy crap, that's crazy. So if you, a little tip, I guess, if you are thinking maybe I want to go out to the mountains at some point, this might be a good time to go.
1: Go during Stampede?
0: During the 10 days of Stampede. The week after, things get a little busier again. It looks like prices jump up a bit. But yeah, I was like, ah, interesting. But yeah, quite funny that, as you said, you'd think it would be way busier because you have all these people descending upon Calgary, but I guess people who come for Stampede really are coming for Stampedes.
2: Cruise FM.

here. Evanescence, who will you follow?

On Kingsway, there's a collision eastbound by 117th Street. Emergency crews are on scene. Gateway Boulevard reports of a collision northbound, just north of White Ave. Seeing about a 5-minute slowdown. And on Ellerslie Road, there's a collision westbound after Heritage Valley Trail. That's seeing 5 to 10 minute slowdowns from near 127th Street. Lotto 649 Gold Ball Night. 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

0: Connor and Shauna on Cruise.
1: Because, you know, Shauna, both my boys are really big into baseball.
2: Yeah.
1: And they've started to take their training pretty seriously. They want to throw harder and hit harder. And a big part of that is what they call in the baseball world arm care.
2: Right.
1: Which is like warming up properly, not straining your arm too much. And to the, you know, to youth baseball's credit, they take that very seriously these days too.
2: Good.
1: Like they have long warm-ups before they start throwing hard. They track very closely how many pitches a kid has thrown in a weekend so that they're not overusing them. And like you have to follow all these rules and stuff because they don't want to blow these arms out when they're young, right?
2: Yep.
1: But so my son Beau is saying that he thinks one of the best ways to wreck your arm is dodgeball. I was like, that's a great point.
2: Yeah.
1: Because you no warm-up, right? You just go to throwing as hard as you can, trying to kill people.
2: Yeah.
1: With no warm-up at all.
2: Yeah. And no, that's not a good way of doing it. No.
1: The last time I played dodgeball, I think I threw like three times as hard as I could, and then my arm was just aching and like limp at my side, right? So, yeah, not great. Dodgeball is not great for arm care, as they say.
2: No, definitely not.
1: Now, adults don't typically suffer a lot of arm injuries like that, throwing injuries.
2: No.
1: We are much more prone to knee injuries.
2: This is very true. Yep.
1: Most adults have like bummed their knee in some way.
2: Yep.
1: So if dodgeball is the best way to hurt your arm, Shauna, mm-hmm. what's the best way to bum your crappy adult knee? Do you think we could do, like, put together a list here of, like, the most common causes of blown knees?
2: Probably could, yeah.
1: Like, let's say you went to the knee clinic and they're like, yeah, these are the leading causes of adult bum knees here.
2: Yeah.
1: What would be on that list, Shauna?
2: Falling down the stairs drunk.
1: Down the stairs drunk. Okay, I had missing a step on my list.
2: Yes.
1: Whether that's in the dark or while drinking.
2: 100%, yeah.
1: You think there's a step there, there isn't. You step yes. and blow your knee.
2: Yeah, I know a few people who blew knees doing that, so special.
1: Similarly, if I'm like running through a field and there's a hole that I didn't see.
2: Yep, that would be a big one.
1: And then you got to put me down like an old horse.
2: That's it, yeah.
1: Yeah, what else is on your list?
2: Trying to play basketball with the kids.
1: Basketball is a big one.
2: Yeah.
1: Anything with like a lot of pivoting.
2: Oh, yeah.
1: And that's why I think I got to put pickleball on the list, too.
2: Oh, yep, good.
1: It's a very lateral game.
2: Yeah.
1: And old people's knees don't like lateral motion.
2: Nope.
1: And especially like playing harder than your body's probably capable of.
2: 100%.
1: You still have that competitive edge, but not the competitive body.
2: No. Which, along with that, is trying to make a superhero catch playing slow pitch.
1: Mm.
2: Yeah, as an adult, you can't lay out for that anymore, okay? That's not going to end well
1: for you. God bless
2: you
1: for trying,
2: yeah,
1: though.
2: Yeah, absolutely. Yeah.
1: I had skiing on my list.
2: Of course, yeah.
1: Skiing even maybe more so than snowboarding because you're not strapped in. You're independent, right?
2: Yes.
1: So you can really twist an either.
2: Yeah.
1: Really reef it.
2: Mm-hmm. Slipping in the bathtub.
1: Slipping in the bathtub.
2: Big one.
1: Yeah, I had black ice.
2: Oh, yeah. Yeah, slipping or on a banana peel, that would be really awful, but...
1: Like, at least once a winter, I'll slip on some ice underneath the snow that I didn't see and, like, jam my knee up, and I'm so mad.
2: I know. Yep, that's huge.
1: Shock goes to your body. Ugh.
2: Mm-hmm. Yep.
1: Okay, anything I missed here? That's pretty much does it for my list.
2: Now, I thought a funny one would be trying to go on those vintage roller skates when you're in the roller rink, you know? We used to have a big one. If that's how you blow your knee out while you're on the roller skates, that's not a good one.
1: Prancing.

0: around on your roller skates.
1: Well, don't tell anybody that.
2: Oh, no.
1: The disco's still
3: going
1: pumping.
3: On. All the kids are around you looking at you as you're on the ground. Like, what are you doing, old man? Not good.
0: Then I had an honorable mention, just any kind of stunt that you think you can do and you can't. You know, anything you thought you could maybe do when you were younger. Get dared to do something. And then you would just regret it because now you've got knee problems.
3: Moments. Yeah, any of those.
0: Knee problems forever.
3: Mm-hmm. The last one, maybe pooping.
0: Huh?
3: There was a lot of people who blow their back out pooping. I'm like, well, if you did that for your knee, that would really suck.
0: Would it ever?
3: Yeah.
0: Man, yesterday I was just driving and my knee started hurting. And it wasn't even my pedal foot. It was my left leg. Just driving That's down fine. The freeway and I was like, ah.
3: Yeah, you just don't admit.
0: I didn't even move.
3: Moments. Yeah, no. You let that one go.
0: That's not as bad as the roller skating injury, though. That's the worst. That's the worst way to blow it. Cruise.

0: Cruz.
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2: 98th Avenue is pretty slow westbound from the 85th Street traffic circle over towards 96th Street through the construction. Going to be 10 to 15 extra minutes. Kingsway got a collision eastbound by 117th Street. Emergency crews are on scene. And on Ellerslie Road, there's a collision westbound after Heritage Valley Trail. Pizza 73. 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With 95.7 Cruise FM traffic, I'm Phil Jensen.
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1: Etymology with Shauna.
2: A friend of the show sent me a note and said, the note, it said, bras used to be called breast bags. And then this friend said, is this true? So this is how this all began.
3: And were you thinking folk etymology?
2: Yeah,
3: initially?
2: I was like, let's look into this and see if this is a folk etymology. No, it is true.
3: They used to be called breast bags?
2: The first garments to strap in your tatas used to be referred to as breast bags. A lot of the time it was dresses at the time, and they were essentially little bags built in to put your breasts into, right, to hold them in. I keep touching my breasts as I'm telling you this, which I know is awkward for you. I'll stop that. But yes.
3: Thank you.
2: That was... No problem. That's how bras kind of started, and then it went from there.
3: But then I got little bags.
2: Little baggies really for your
3: funny.
2: Breasts.
3: Yeah.
2: I know. I'm like, I think we should come back with that now.
3: Like a hobo's bindle?
2: This is what I kind of am. Yeah. It reminds me of like
3: up around your neck.
2: Two bags around your shoulders, and then you kind of strap them together, right? And that's where you're sitting.
3: Isn't that like essentially what a halter top is?
2: Yeah, basically. Breast bags.
3: Yep.
2: So anyway, we're going to take that back, I think. But then I got thinking about the word bra. As a whole, and I was like, where does bra come from? And of course, we all know bra is short for brassiere.
3: Brassiere.
2: But then I was like, what does brassiere mean? Where is this from?
3: Is that a French word?
2: It is. Nice. Good work, Sasky.
3: I'm growing.
2: Look at you.
3: Everyone's here to witness my growth.
2: This is a big deal, everybody. But that came from the word for chemise or shoulder strap, which comes from the Greek word brachion. So brachion means upper arm or shorter arm. And because it was kind of something you put over your arms at the time, that's where this whole started, is from brachion.
3: Which, of course, comes from the Latin over-the-shoulder boulder holder.
2: Yes.
3: Right.
2: Yes, the very old
3: back before the time of Christ.
2: Exactly it. Yeah, absolutely. But then the word brachion is also the root word for the word pretzel. It went brachion, bratzel, pretzel, pretzel, that's what we use now. And of course, the word pretzel comes from little arms because it looks like little folding arms.
3: Really?
2: Yes.
3: Wow.
2: So that is where the origin, so arms, this is why we get bra, then we also get pretzel from arms because it looks like little arms.
3: Yeah, if you asked me what the connection is between pretzels and the upper arm, I would have said, well, there is none.
2: Exactly. But that's actually what, when you think of a pretzel, it looks like folding arms, right?
3: Like so, the pretzel's kind of disappointed with you?
2: Exactly. Yeah, it's judging you, just like I am with my arms crossed at this moment.
3: Better than touching your boobs.
2: Yeah, well, I'm going back to that now. I'm just holding my boobs now for the rest of the break. You're welcome.
3: Great.
2: Brachion or brachion, however you say that, is also where bracelet comes from, because of course,
3: okay,
2: around your arms, that one you can make the connection. Brachiosaurus, the dinosaur.
3: Yes, I was going to ask about that.
2: Arm lizard. And that also comes because they said that the front legs were longer than the back legs of the dinosaur, so they said they're calling it arm lizard because of that reason. That's Brachiosaurus, also from brachion.
3: It's true, that dinosaur does have a bit of a rear rake to it, doesn't
2: it? Does,
3: yeah.
2: And branch. When you think of branches are little arms of the tree, also comes from brachion.
3: Wow.
2: So this is...
3: So we got...
2: I went down a rabbit hole.
3: All the way here from...
2: I'm sweating.
3: Brassiere.
2: Yeah.
3: Yeah, you worked hard there.
2: It started with little breast bags. That's where we started, and this is where we are.
3: Dinosaurs and pretzels and...
2: Branches
3: over the shoulder boulder.
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1: Mission Control, we're locked in and ready to go. Stand by for launch. Everybody get your hands up. Check it out. Oh, yeah. Oh, well, anyway, that's the first time that's ever happened to me. I swear. We're 95.7 Cruise FM.

0: Evenings with Beckler and Shauna.
1: As you know, Shauna, I browse a lot of real estate.
2: Yeah.
1: I'm not in the market right now or anything. I'm just always curious. I was looking at some high-end listings, and I found a house with its own boardroom. And I'd never seen that before.
2: Mm.
1: So this place was listed at like $3 million or so.
2: Okay.
1: Very nice place. But on the upper floor, it had a full boardroom with like office chair seating for 10, a long table, a projector.
2: Very strange.
1: Uh-huh.
2: Okay.
1: Just like any other boardroom you would see in an office building.
2: Uh-huh.
1: In someone's house.
2: Okay.
1: And it was the only sign in the house that it wasn't just a regular house. Like, it wasn't like there were signs that somebody was operating a business out of there or anything. Like, it was just a house that had a boardroom.
2: Interesting.
1: I thought this might be a good one for The Only Reason Why.
2: Okay.
1: Which is a new segment where we try to come up with potential explanations for the strange things that we see.
2: Yeah.
1: What could it be, Shauna?
2: Well, it's obviously that they're planning world domination, right?
1: Oh, okay.
2: So they're in there, and that's what they do in the boardroom, is they go home, and then they go, and then they get into there, and it's Dr. Evil's lair, maybe Pinky in the Brain, someone who's planning world domination.
1: They have high-ranking military personnel in there, and okay. It's like their situation room. Fair enough.
2: Okay.
1: I was thinking just taking work from home very seriously.
2: Yeah.
1: A lot of people have home offices. They're like, we have a home office and a home boardroom.
2: Yeah.
1: Aided for that promotion.
2: Could be it for sure. The home of a professional athlete to run tape. So, you know, gets all his professional advisors and stuff to his house. He doesn't want to go and do it at the stadium or wherever he might be. He's like, come in here and we'll run tape on that projector and sit down in the boardroom.
1: As opposed to just sitting around the TV and doing it.
2: Yep.
1: It's a little more official that way, isn't it?
2: A little more official, yeah.
1: I was thinking this is someone who runs their family like a business.
2: Yes.
1: And they have shareholder meetings, and they have quarterly strategic planning sessions.
2: Yeah.
1: They all have titles in the family.
2: For sure. I could see that as well. Or the family's professional Pictionary players. So they all go and they have to like have an official place to do it. And then again, they can put it up on the projector, their Pictionary things, and they're really into Pictionary.
1: I never thought about it as just a very...
2: an intense
1: adult games
2: that's
1: room.
2: That's a games room.
1: Table,
2: that is
1: right?
2: A real games table. Mm-hmm.
1: The only other thing I could think of is role playing.
2: I was about to say that too.
1: Role
2: that
1: playing?
2: Was my last one. Was they've always wanted to have a sexy time in the boardroom, and then they got fired from work, and they're like, "We're gonna make this happen."
1: We'll make
2: in my
1: our
2: house.
1: Own boardroom.
2: Yeah.
1: You're the CEO and you're working late, and I'm the naughty secretary.
2: Exactly. And then you shut that door, and then the lights immediately go down, and then it. You know, blinds go down and it becomes real sexy in there.
1: Sexy boardroom.
2: Sexy boardroom. I like that
1: Maybe
2: one.
1: The most likely explanation.
2: Yeah, I think so.
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0: Beckler and Shauna on Cruise.
1: I'd like to do Frig, Marry, Kill with you on rides.
2: Oh, Frig, Marry, Kill of rides.
1: Amusement We've park never done rides. This. So this is how we're going to do it. Ride you love.
2: Okay.
1: Ride you hate.
2: Yeah.
1: Ride you'd love to try. Crazy one you've heard of or something like that that you'd like to try at some point in your life.
2: All right.
1: Okay, so love.
2: Ride I love. Do you include water slides?
1: I was wondering, debatable, but yes. Okay, what's the water slide? Just a water slide as well?
2: I love a water slide. I love a fast water slide, a steep water slide.
1: Yeah.
2: Love a water slide.
1: Mm-hmm.
2: So if you count that. If it has not water, outside of water slides,
1: yes.
2: I like log flume.
1: The log ride?
2: Is I that like a same? Log flume.
1: Everybody loves a log flume.
2: I also like, I don't know what it's called, but it's the one, it's like a pendulum, and it spins at the bottom at the same time.
1: Oh, yeah.
2: But I was just reading it. I knew it as the fireball.
1: Okay.
2: But I was just reading that there was a fatal accident in Ohio, and a lot of fairs have banned that ride now. I'm not sure if it's at the Stampede or not.
1: Hmm.
2: But that was always the one that was the most fun, and it was always the one that was the longest lined up, too. So I think other people agreed with me.
1: Yeah, I love that. Mine are pretty similar. I agree with water slides for sure.
2: Yeah.
1: The classic pirate ship. Love a good pirate ship.
2: Yeah.
1: I like the rides where your stomach feels like it's dropping out from you.
2: Agreed.
1: Like Drop Zone at Canada's Wonderland, and there's always kind of those drop rides. I love those too, where your stomach's still up there and you just...
2: Uh-huh.
1: Yeah, so those are super fun.
2: And if you get on the end of that boat, then you really get that drop, right?
1: Exactly. That's always go to the end. Mm-hmm. Yeah, so big fan of those. Okay, kill. Ride you hate.
2: Ride I hate? I've never trusted the zipper.
1: Hmm. Love the zipper.
2: Do you love the zipper?
1: Yeah.
2: The zipper is so old, my mom rode the zipper.
1: I know.
2: I'm pretty sure it's the same zipper. And I remember when my cousin was young, the door opened up at her on her, and she was like dangling out of it.
1: Mm-hmm.
2: So that was bad.
1: Yeah.
2: And then another time I was standing in line for the zipper and a wheel fell off and crashed right in front of us and everyone just slowly backed out of line.
1: I'm not going to lie. I purposely, that's kind of why I like the zipper.
2: Because it's janky.
1: You truly take your life in your... I remember last time I rode it, I was like, I could die on this. And it was kind of part of the thrill, you know? If you want a good thrill, that's the real one. The thrill of your life, okay?
2: The element of
1: literally.
2: Danger.
1: Literally.
2: The zipper.
1: Yeah.
2: That, and I'm not a big, like, straight up spinny ride guy.
1: I
2: get a little nauseous.
1: I'm the same.
2: So.
1: Super spinning, I can't do. I get nauseous too.
2: I'd rather go upside down than spin.
1: Like as a kid, even the rubber tire in the park, that thing when people would get, I was like, nope, that made me nauseous. So yeah, no spinny for me.
2: Do you remember that video of that, it was a thing at the park where I spun my son Bo up and he had like G-lock. He lost consciousness in it.
1: Yeah, that's too far.
2: That's a lot, man.
1: Okay. Those are things we shouldn't admit we've done with our children. It's fine.
2: Yeah.
1: Okay. Thing or ride you'd want to give a go.
2: I would just, again, like, would like to find the biggest water slide. The biggest and fastest water slide is what I would go for. I don't know where that is in the world.
1: Mm-hmm. We're very aligned in our rides because I would do the same. The other one, though, I've heard of is, it's called Falcon's Flight.
2: This is that new one in Saudi Arabia,
1: yeah,
2: right?
1: It's breaking all the records.
2: Yeah, I don't want any part of that.
1: I
2: man.
1: So want to try it. So it's supposed to go, it's the tallest, fastest. It goes 156 miles an hour.
2: Miles an hour.
1: Miles. Longest
2: roller coaster. 600 feet tall.
1: And it has a vertical cliff dive right into a valley. I want. To give that, I would go.
2: I'm not that extreme.
1: Man.
2: I don't want any part of that.
1: I'm extreme.
2: I know. Red Bull, Mountain Dew.
1: Shut up. Cruise.

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2: Kaylin from K-Days is on the line. 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

0: with the beaches on the final night. We're very excited.
1: Just wanted to talk for a sec about the Cirque Calibante by Wassa Africa. What's happening with that?
0: Yeah, this is a brand new show that we have coming in this year about the beauty, youth, and artistry of African culture. So

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0: on Cruise.
1: My parents were visiting last week, and my mom told me this story, kind of a spooky story about a pair of diamond earrings that she has.
2: Okay.
1: So my dad bought these for her years ago, and she only wears them on special occasions, right? They stay in kind of a safe place in a jewelry box tucked away. And she was cleaning in the kitchen the other day and noticed one of her diamond earrings on the floor.
2: Oh.
1: In the kitchen. And she's like, how in the world did that get out here? Like, it's, how did it make its way from a jewelry box in her bedroom, safely tucked away, to the kitchen floor?
2: Weird.
1: So she picked it up and she went to put it back in the jewelry box. And she was like, well, where's the other one? And it wasn't in there. And she looked all through the jewelry box, couldn't find it. And she's like, this is so weird. Went back out to the kitchen, and the other one was where the first one was.
2: Oh, ghost.
1: Ghost.
2: Spooky.
1: It has to be.
2: Hmm. That's very weird.
1: It's the strangest thing. She's like, there's no, she's like, it was lying a foot from where I found the first one. And she's like, based on the color of our floors and stuff, and the fact that I was looking, there's no way I would have missed the second earring lying right by the first one.
2: Spooky.
1: Very
2: spooky.
1: Someone
2: was like, put these earrings on right now.
1: Yeah.
2: Ghost was like, I like these. Put them on. Put them on.
1: Yeah, or trying to get her attention or something.
2: Weird.
1: Very spooky. Spookiest thing I've heard since the ghost pizza story. You ever hear that one?
2: I did, yeah. I'm good without it again.
1: Okay.
2: Speaking of jewelry, this is kind of funny. Not quite as spooky, but you know how we were talking last week or a couple weeks ago about how I've lost many pairs of sunglasses and I've spent a fortune and I continually lose them and then I buy more.
1: And 50 pairs of Ray-Bans?
2: I think like 25 when I thought about it. So yeah, like probably $5,000 worth of sunglasses over my life that I've probably lost, something like that.
1: Staggering.
2: Anyway, my mom heard that and she was like, I can relate. And I was like, what? She goes, I have a problem with jewelry. I lose all kinds of jewelry. And she's not talking like cheap jewelry, like jewelry that my dad has purchased her. She's like, I have to admit that I lose it all. Like, she's like, I've lost so many really nice necklaces and earrings and everything else. And I was like, okay, well, I don't feel so bad because that's even more money worth of wasted jewelry.
1: Also an easy item to lose.
2: Also is. But then she was telling me this hilarious story about how recently they had this air conditioning unit that wasn't working. So they had a guy come in to look at it and he took it apart. And inside the AC unit, he found all kinds of jewelry.
1: What?
2: And that also is super confusing because the air conditioning unit is not in their bedroom where she keeps her jewelry.
1: It's also not strong enough to suck up jewelry, you would think.
2: So this guy came running in, I guess, when he was doing this work and said, hey, look, I just found all this jewelry in the air conditioner. My mom was just like, how the hell did it end up there? I was like, I have no idea. This is how things go missing back there. How does your jewelry end up in the air conditioner? I would never think to look there. You know what I mean? Like, why would you ever think, well, better check the air conditioner.
1: If you don't find it elsewhere, it's gone. Finding it in the air conditioner.
2: No. In fact, one of the necklaces, I guess they put an insurance claim on. And
1: really?
2: Then she found it in the air conditioner. And my dad was like, well, it's too late now. Like, this, now you got two necklaces, I guess. But yeah, so
1: that's spooky too.
2: Is that a ghost? Like a
1: might
2: ghost?
1: Might be a ghost.
2: Maybe it is. Is a ghost in the condo who likes to play tricks or something, right? And wants to hoard the jewelry. So mm-hmm. He takes the shiny things and he puts it in the air conditioner.
1: Spooky.

0: you're missing something. Maybe all of my Ray-Bans are in the air conditioner. I should check.
1: Both of our moms have jewelry ghosts.
0: Weird. Very weird.
1: And I had a ghost pizza.
0: Okay. The ghost pizza is fine.
1: About 6 months ago.
0: Oh, for God's sake. X

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0: Buzz Evenings with Beckler and Shauna.
1: We were talking yesterday about how when I was back home last week, my boyfriend kind of mentioned potentially getting engaged to my parents.
2: Yes.
1: And I was like, okay, that's cool. And I was laughing because I was like, it was kind of like he was unofficially asking for their permission, right?
2: Mm-hmm.
1: And I was curious if people still do that, because that seems like a bit of an old tradition. And I was like, do people still actually ask parents' hand in marriage?
2: For your daughter's hand in marriage?
1: Yeah, and you said you did.
2: Yes, I did.
1: And then a bunch of people messaged and said, oh yeah, for sure. Everybody seems to still do that, which is kind of interesting when you think about it, because there are a lot of traditions about marriage that I find are shifting.
2: Mm-hmm.
1: A lot of non-traditional weddings, a lot of people not getting married. So the fact that this tradition still stands and it seems like this gets a pass is quite interesting to me.
2: I just saw it as a respect thing.
1: Yeah.
2: Is all it was.
1: And
2: you know,
1: right.
2: Like I said, I intended to marry her no matter what they said, mm-hmm. but...
1: I mean, that's also awkward, because if you ask and they say no and you're like... Too bad.
2: Yeah.
1: Also weird, but yeah.
2: It was just kind of acknowledgement that I will be joining your family. You
1: yeah.
2: know? Like,
1: for sure.
2: Yeah.
1: I'm coming. Okay. You said you did it while you're smoking
2: not.
1: A dart too, huffing on a dart. I'm coming in. All right. I'm coming. We got a couple messages from friends of the show too about ways that they did it, which were pretty cute. One friend of the show said, I postponed Valentine's Day from Tuesday the 14th to Friday the 17th for a night at Azure Ridge. Told her I forgot and accidentally booked a meeting on the 14th, but in reality, I went to go ask for her hand in marriage and then proposed at Azure Ridge, which was very cute.
2: Very nice.
1: She didn't know we were staying the night. So that's a nice little way of doing it, right?
2: Mm-hmm.
1: Completely unsuspecting. But then somebody else says, this is a friend of the show, Pam, says, I got engaged 5 years ago in 2021. My fiance asked my mom a few months before if it happened. However, unfortunately, my dad died in July 2020. My then boyfriend and I went to visit where my dad's ashes are. This was the very first time going there since he passed, so I was understandably emotional and very much ugly crying. After about 10 minutes, my boyfriend comes up to comfort me. He then turns to my dad's urn and says something like, I'm sorry I didn't get to ask you this while you were still alive, but I would like to ask your permission to marry Pam. He then said really nice things to me that I don't remember, because 30 seconds ago I was ugly sobbing and now I'm shocked sobbing, and he asked me to marry him. And I was
2: so
1: like,
2: actually asked
1: right after
2: the gravesite of
1: yes
2: of her dad,
1: which is adorable.
2: Wow.
1: Yeah, I was like, that's a very cute story about how
2: yeah.
1: to do it. Yeah.
2: Oh man, that's a great story.
1: That's an awesome
2: and again,
1: story.
2: Just respect, right?
1: It's like, a lot. And that's what she said. She even says, it's an antiquated tradition, and I know that I'm not my parents' property, but I appreciated and was really touched. So I was like, yeah, that's the way to do it.
0: Cruise.

0: Cruise Evenings with Beckler and Shauna.
1: There's a new obsession amongst the kids, Shauna.
2: Yeah.
1: As far as I can tell, Labubus aren't as big as they were for a moment there.
2: I see them everywhere now, and I'm like, oh yeah, they're not quite the high demand they used to be, hey?
1: Right, it's something else now.
2: Yeah.
1: Squishies.
2: Okay, I've
1: squishies
2: seen
1: Squishies are in, yeah.
2: Okay.
1: If you don't know what a squishy is, it's kind of like a stress ball. You just squeeze it, and it's filled with some soft goo or whatever. And,
2: oh, my God.
1: Nido is one of the more popular brands.
2: Mm-hmm.
1: They can be very expensive. Yeah. And then there are these dumpling things. Is that what you're looking at?
2: Yeah, I want it.
1: You want a dumpling?
2: I want a dumpling squishy.
1: They're very sought after. I think 7-Eleven is selling their own version of them right now, but they're like, they sell out as soon as they come in.
2: Okay, I need that in my life.
1: You need a...
2: I need a dumpling. I don't know why I need that.
1: Do you want me to pick you up a dumpling next time I'm at 7-Eleven?
2: Will you please? I actually might order immediately some friends of mine that I went to Japan with dumpling squishies as well. We're all going to have dumpling squishies.
1: Yeah, I don't know if they're from Japan, but they have a very Japan feel about them.
2: For sure not, but they're a dumpling in a little basket. I need that in my life. Do they all come with baskets, bao, but...
1: Yeah.
2: My son, you know how to get me.
1: My son Brigham, who's 9, just spent a bunch of his own money ordering a box of squishies from somewhere. And Bo, who's 11, if he gets any money at all, he runs out and buys a squishy immediately.
2: I agree. Apparently, I'm an 11-year-old boy. I also need the squishy in my life right now.
1: I think they're bigger with young girls, but clearly young boys are into them as well.
2: Yeah.
1: Bo took in our recycling this week, Bowen Briggs, so that they could buy more squishies. He's picking bottles to support his squishy addiction.
2: Yes.
1: That's so where we're at right now.
2: They're the next, like, Beanie Baby,
1: yeah,
2: right?
1: Exactly.
2: I was obsessed
1: exactly
2: with like Beanie that. Babies, and now I'm also obsessed with squishies.
1: And it's that, like, this manufactured scarcity, too. They're like, oh, I got a rare one. Everything that's marketed to kids nowadays is all, there's always, like,
2: a rare
1: or limited edition one that you have to get, so you have to keep buying them. It's very simple, but very effective because...
2: Can you buy me a squishy, please?
1: Would you like me to buy you a squishy from 7-Eleven next time?
2: This is all I want in my life right now. I need a squishy, okay?
1: I could probably get you a squishy.
2: Thank you.
1: I think they're like $7 there. I think I could spare $7 for you.
2: Thank you.

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0: with the beaches on the final night. We're very excited.
1: Just wanted to talk for a sec about the Cirque Calibante by Wassa Africa. What's happening with that?
0: Yeah, this is a brand new show that we have coming in this year about the beauty, youth, and artistry of African culture. 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
1: There's a new obsession amongst the kids, Shauna.
2: Yeah.
1: As far as I can tell, Labubus aren't as big as they were for a moment there.
2: I see them everywhere now, and I'm like, oh, yeah, they're not quite the high demand they used to be, hey?
1: Right. It's something else now.
2: Yeah.
1: Squishies.
2: Okay, I've
1: squishies
2: seen
1: squishies are in. Yeah.
2: Okay.
1: If you don't know what a squishy is, it's kind of like a stress ball. You just squeeze it, and it's filled with some soft goo or whatever. And,
2: oh, my God.
1: Nido is one of the more popular brands.
2: Mm-hmm.
1: They can be very expensive. Yeah. And then there are these dumpling things. Is that what you're looking at?
2: Yeah, I want it.
1: You want a dumpling?
2: I want a dumpling squishy.
1: They're very sought after. I think 7-Eleven is selling their own version of them right now, but they're like, they sell out as soon as they come in.
2: Okay, I need that in my life.
1: You need a...
2: I need a dumpling. I don't know why I need that.
1: Do you want me to pick you up a dumpling next time I'm at 7-Eleven?
2: Will you please? I actually might order immediately some friends of mine that I went to Japan with dumpling squishies as well. We're all going to have dumpling squishies.
1: Yeah, this I don't know if they're from Japan, but they have a very Japan
2: not,
1: feel about
2: sure
1: them,
2: for sure not,
1: right?
2: But they're a dumpling in a little basket. I need that in my life. Do they all come with baskets, bao, but...
1: Yeah.
2: My son, they know how to get me.
1: My son Brigham, who's 9, just spent a bunch of his own money ordering a box of squishies from somewhere. And Bo, who's 11, if he gets any money at all, he runs out and buys a squishy immediately.
2: I agree. Apparently, I'm an 11-year-old boy. I also need the squishy in my life right now.
1: I think they're bigger with young girls, but clearly young boys are into them as well.
2: Yeah.
1: Bo took in our recycling this week, Bowen Briggs, so that they could buy more squishies. He's picking bottles to support his squishy addiction.
2: Yes.
1: That's so where we're at right now.
2: They're the next, like, Beanie Baby,
1: yeah,
2: right?
1: Exactly.
2: I was obsessed
1: exactly
2: with
1: like
2: Beanie
1: that.
2: Babies, and now I'm also obsessed with squishies.
1: And it's that, like, this manufactured scarcity, too. They're like, oh, I got a rare one. Everything that's marketed to kids nowadays is all, there's always, like,
2: a rare
1: or limited edition one that you have to get, so you have to keep buying them. It's very simple, but very effective because...
2: Can you buy me a squishy, please?
1: Would you like me to buy you a squishy from 7-Eleven next
2: time? This is all I want in my life right now. I need a squishy, okay?
1: I could probably get you a squishy.
2: Thank you.
1: I think they're like $7 there. I think I could spare $7 for you.
2: Cruise.

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0: Shauna's Evenings with Beckler and Shauna.
1: So, Beckler, you and I both have the luxury of air conditioning now.
2: And what a luxury it is.
1: Oh, man. Neither of us used to. We both live in places now with AC, and that helps. I was thinking about this, though, because we both have dealt with places that get very hot, and now we're kind of going through a little bit of a heat wave. We haven't hit the 30s yet, but still getting hot. Do you have any recommendations for people who don't have AC to try and keep their place cool?
2: Man, not really.
1: Okay.
2: The biggest thing is just sleeping, obviously, right? Trying to sleep in the heat.
1: Yeah.
2: Gross. I remember at our old house, we lived in for a long time, it didn't have AC. We would move to the basement. For really hot weeks, we just lay mattresses on the floor and
1: have a little sleep over in the fort downstairs, which is always
2: kind of fun. Yeah,
1: totally.
2: Watch a movie.
1: Yeah,
2: and then I lived in a place. I rented this pretty sweet penthouse apartment from a friend of mine in Edmonton, and it was two stories on the top floor of this building. And I didn't know how to work the AC. I think the unit had AC, but I could never get it working.
1: That's even funnier.
2: And I remember one day the thermostat on the main floor said 30. And you could feel it get hotter as you went up the stairs. And I think I slept out on the balcony that night.
1: Yep. I've done that before as well. My parents' cabin obviously doesn't have air conditioning. And that's where we've gotten the like 35 with 44 with a humidity kind of deal there. And there we would just, in the middle of the night, like several times, just go and jump in the lake.
2: Oh,
1: it was really the only way to cool yourself down. Like a fan didn't do it at that point, right? It was just actually making it worse. So we would just, middle of the night, go and have a... I've had a cold shower before, too, in the middle of the night when I've gotten too hot.
2: I don't know if that works, though.
1: It feels like it does.
2: It feels like it does, but I feel like you get hotter after.
1: Interesting. I always felt like it worked a little bit. It would like level out my body temperature as it slowly got hotter over the night, but I don't know. Maybe it's just me. It felt good regardless. But another thing, of course, just keeping the blinds down, obviously.
2: Yeah.
1: There are certain sheets that are better for keeping cool, which is nice, but...
2: That's what my parents do when it gets hot. They close all the blinds, and they turn off all the lights in their house, and I'm like, it feels like no one's alive in this place.
1: It's
2: like,
1: true.
2: What a depressing place to be.
1: But if it's that or getting hot as balls, then that's what you do. Cruise.

0: Mornings with Beckler and Shauna.
1: Would you rather live without heat or live without air conditioning?
2: Well, around here, one would kill you.
1: Mm-hmm.
2: So
1: without heat.
2: Without heat.
1: Okay, let's say you live in a place that hits 40 in the summer and minus 20 in the winter.
2: I've never even been in 40 degrees before, but there are places all over the world where people survive
1: without air conditioning,
2: right?
1: Which is nuts.
2: And I guess you adapt, you live through it, it'd be very uncomfortable.
1: I always think that living without, in those temperatures, I would almost prefer to live without heat. Because then you could maybe have a stove or something to keep it. Let's say do it that way. But,
2: But you're not going to have running water then.
1: No. But you could put clothes on, but you can't take your skin off. It's like when you get to a certain heat level and you can't get your body temperature. Like, that's a terrifying feeling. Have you ever been there where it's like you actually can't get relief from the heat and you're like, I'm getting too hot and I don't know how to fix this?
2: I often think about that if somebody locked you in a sauna. What a bad way to go that would be, hey?
1: Oh, my God.
2: And there are people that die from heat waves every year.
1: Yeah.
2: Awful.
1: There is.
2: I'm surprised to hear you say that, though, because you're always cold.
1: Mm-hmm.
2: And you don't like the cold.
1: No, but I put on, I'm here with three layers, and I do, I always...
2: You are wearing a hoodie, a winter jacket.
1: Yeah, well. But you say I don't like the cold, and then I go snowboarding in minus 30, minus 35, and I'll just dress for it, right? And I can, and I'll overlayer always, because I actually hate being cold, so I'll always just be like, I'll bring extra layers and bring the hand warmers and stuff. Whereas, if you get to that level of heat, you actually can't cool down. You're like, uh-oh.
2: I have been in scary cold temperatures too before, though.
1: Yeah.
2: Especially when I lived in Saskatchewan.
1: Mm-hmm.
2: Some nights in the winter would be so cold. You're like, man, like if you got stuck outside tonight, you'd be toast, right?
1: You'd be friggered.
2: Yeah.
1: I know.
2: Neither are great. Neither are ideal.
1: Not good options. Cruise.

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0: 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Yeah.

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1: Hey, what did you learn today?
2: Beckler, you just did that, and the people who were walking by was this nice, lovely couple with their kids trying to go to Stampede, and all of a sudden, check your panties comes out over the stereo.
3: Yeah, we do have a speaker out outside
2: we
3: the
2: studio.
3: We have
2: a speaker outside. So. Mm-hmm, that's good.
3: Hey, everyone needs to know, them too.
2: That's we should just check be constantly, for everyone who's walking by for Stampede, we should just be hitting that. Check your panties.
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2: Before you get through. 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
3: happy Stampede.
2: Before you get to the grounds, check your panties.
4: Check your panties.
2: Check them.
3: What did you learn about today, Shauna?
2: We were talking about air conditioning, and a friend of the show, Nolan, sent me this. He said, look up ancient Persian wind catchers. So I did, and I didn't realize how cool these things were, but they were basically, before air conditioning was a thing, what were used. There's these towers, and they use the prevailing breezes, and they try to drive air in through and filter it out in a way in cool areas, and it's all, of course, non-mechanical, mm-hmm. and it worked very effectively. You have to basically know exactly where the prevailing winds are coming from, and you have to know a lot about the area, but lots of places use this.
3: It's almost like a reverse chimney, isn't it?
2: It is. And places where, you know, power can sometimes be unreliable, obviously it's very beneficial to have that there. I also learned that there's a couple of modern buildings that use that method as well, which is kind of cool. And again, really? I was like, we're talking about conserving energy and that kind of thing. And so it might become more popular again as people are trying to find ways to cool without using energy.
3: So, interesting.
2: Yeah.
3: Friend of the show, Reese, we were talking earlier about how I wish that you were allowed to ride in the back of a truck. Mm-hmm. Here in the box of a truck.
2: Yeah.
3: I get why we're not allowed to. It's dangerous in the event of an accident, but also it seems like it's part of our culture in Alberta.
2: I agree.
3: Rednecking in the back of a truck. Mm-hmm. Friend of the show, Reese, said, he's like, have you ever been to the U.S. Virgin Islands? Because I guess they make these like they're makeshift buses almost there, like where it's just like a 2x8 in the back of a truck and everyone just sits back there, which is really funny.
2: That's fun.
3: But he said the strangest thing about the U.S. Virgin Islands is that the cars drive on the left side of the road because it is a former Danish colony, I believe.
2: Right.
3: And when the U.S. purchased those islands from the Danes, they just kept the traffic pattern. But because it's a U.S. colony, most of the vehicles are imported from the United States. So they drive on the left in
2: that's
3: vehicles
2: ridiculous.
3: that are designed to drive on the right, which seems like it would be so difficult.
2: I was going to say, that's even more dangerous.
3: Uh-huh.
2: Cool.
3: So everybody is driving essentially on the wrong side
2: that's
3: of the road
2: fun.
3: In that territory.
2: Just adds a little thrill for your driving.
3: Every
2: there.
3: Time you go out.
2: Go, good
3: can't
2: stuff.
3: Can't really see.
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0: 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Sports talk has just seized the morning airwaves. The Nielsen Show with Lieutenant Eric storms the booth weekday mornings. We're tearing into the Oilers, breaking down the Elks, and discussing everything in between.
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3: Kaylin from K-Days is on the line. 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

0: what the beach is on the final night. We're very excited.
1: Just wanted to talk for a sec about the Cirque Calibante by Wassa Africa. What's happening with that?
0: Yeah, this is a brand new show that we have coming in this year about the beauty, youth, and artistry of African culture. So the audience will see acrobats performing gravity-defying moves, breathtaking contortions, brilliant dance choreographies, and human pyramids, all to West African rhythms and drumming. 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
1: 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Oh, oh, yeah, yeah. Oh, well, anyway, that's the first time that's ever happened to me. 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

Rose has created the first ever radio pothole detector. Let's turn this bad boy on. Oh no, oh no, no! Ah! Safe to say you're driving by a pothole right now. Cruise FM.

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1: 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I swear. 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
15: Hey, good morning, guys. Not a bad start to our commute. However, you will find barricades up in the left lane of westbound Yellowhead at 66th Street. Looks like crews are along the white mud as well, picking up some barricades near 122nd Street in the eastbound lanes. And we're seeing barricades on both the right and left side in those westbound lanes. Get ready, Alberta. FanDuel is rolling into town. 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
17: 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That takes off.

0: nuts. Let's get nuts.
1: Not about motion. It's simple physics. Calculate the velocity v in relation to the trajectory g, in which g, gravity, of course, remains a constant.

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0: Sorry to make the show so sexy early in the morning with the Springer Dinger song.
1: Jays are back.
0: Hey. We've not had many mornings like that. Vladdy home run song, Springer home run song, cashing the early bird bet. No big deal. Nice work, boys. 1-0 on early bird bets at the ranch so far this year. Actually, that might not be true. I can't remember if we hit one on the Monday when we were out there for the Capital Care Foundation tournament.
1: All Wednesday shows at the Ranch Golf and Country Club moving forward.
0: Yeah, unbeaten. 1-0. That's where you cash the big bets. How you doing this morning,
1: runs
0: man?
1: Runs for the Jays, too, over the past man, two. I mean, that offense is just...
0: They're coming together. I knew it.
1: Wait, what?
0: I said all along, don't worry about this team.
1: Yep.
0: So they're back.
1: Yep.
0: They're back. Hey, and we're back. For everybody who was listening on 95.7 yesterday and we weren't there, we got a ton of texts yesterday from people who were like, and I think it was bad timing. After like Sportsnet killed a couple of stations and they don't hear our show on. But we just had the ESC Golf Classic yesterday and we were only on the air for a couple of hours, did it early and then teed off at 8 o'clock. So that's why we weren't on yesterday. But no fear. We are locked in here on 95.7 and we'll never leave you again. I swear. How was your day yesterday?
1: Yeah, unless like you fire yourself.
0: Yeah, well, I mean, if I get a juicy opportunity in town, maybe I'll leave. How was your day?
1: I mean, it was. Look, we were looking at the weather. We were saying, "Oh, Tuesday would have been great, right? Real hot and everything." Yeah. And then you're like, "Oh, maybe a chance of a shower or late day thunder shower." But I mean, it couldn't have been better for you.
0: Oh, it was perfect.
1: That was
0: yesterday.
1: A balmy 23 throughout. Perfect. Like, not, I mean, I felt maybe one drop of rain near the end there. Got windy.
0: I felt one raindrop, and that's it. Yeah. One.
1: And then so like it couldn't ask more from the weather. Maddie was buzzing around. I think everything went.
0: Yeah.
1: Perfect. I mean, he sent the text.
0: Oh, there was a very nice text. I was already in bed. I'm coming in off like the best sleep I've had in years.
1: It was a picture perfect day, I think.
0: It was great. Not once was I like, oh, it's too hot at all. Oh, it's too cold at all. Oh, it's too windy.
1: No.
0: Like, the weather was just a non-factor yesterday.
1: Course was awesome. Nice.
0: Course is in great shape. The people were fabulous. Shout out to all you nasties who were there and all of our clients. A conch to everybody who was at the third annual EST Golf Classic presented by Play Alberta.
1: Had the food.
0: You actually had a meal.
1: I had the supper.
0: I got into the meal too.
1: Yeah.
0: Usually I'm busy running around trying to help Matt. I was like, you know, I'm just going to sit down and have this ranch steak. And it was delicious.
1: Very good.
0: What can I say? You know what? You probably the highlight of the meal was the breadstick.
1: I opted out.
0: You didn't have a breadstick?
1: I said.
0: Oh, it was very buttery.
1: Yeah.
0: It's like Murray McCourt has an underground tunnel right to the Olive Garden. And when it's lunchtime, the Olive Garden uses that underground tunnel to take the breadsticks out to Murray at the ranch.
1: You should just use him for hot takes this morning as a proxy. He was on fire, hey?
0: Who, Murray?
1: Yeah.
0: I'm just going to say five things that Murray said on the show. What did he say? I was talking about my driver.
1: You need more
0: he goes,
1: loft.
0: It's a loft problem. I said, really? He goes, yeah. Lack of effing talent. Wow, Murray McCourt.
1: Smack.
0: Like, my God. Trev, how are you doing? So anyway, I got home, went to the River Cree briefly, had a bite to eat later on in the day.
1: Okay.
0: Got home around 7:15. My wife's a saint. She goes, probably should go right to bed, eh? I said, yeah, I think I will.
1: Why not?
0: So I went to bed at 7:15. And I usually sleep in like 4 hour shifts, right? Like usually at nighttime, I'll sleep for 4.5, 5 hours or whatever.
1: Well, you like to get up at like 1 and do a bit of work, right?
0: Yeah.
1: Like,
0: yeah. And then get back to work to sleep for a couple more hours. So I wake up kind of in a panic. I'm like, oh God, like, do I have to get up and go to work right away here? What is it? And it was 11:30 at night. And I was like, yes. So I went back to sleep. I slept through the, it was great. I got like 10 hours of sleep last night.
1: Like a baby.
0: I feel terrific today. EST Golf Classic, you've done it again. Trev, how are you feeling today, buddy?
2: Feel like a million bucks. I feel great. How's it going, everyone? How's it going, Nasties? How's
0: you feel
2: it going,
0: like
2: boys?
0: A million bucks, eh?
2: Oh, yeah.
0: Yeah, good.
2: Yeah, I'm feeling great. Oh, what an event. What
0: it was a great time, wasn't it?
2: Oh, yeah. The best time.
0: They just get better and better, man.
2: Yeah.
0: People have a riot.
2: Like a year. We have to wait a year.
0: I know.
2: For that again.
0: But you know, you only have to wait 2.5 weeks to the Nasty Bash.
2: Yep. Which is pretty much the Golf Classic without golf.
0: Exactly. And I was going to say, it's always tough with the EST Golf Classic because, you know, you know like so many people there. And I had to text a few guys yesterday and was like, hey, sorry I didn't have more time to talk with you. but it was just busy. And they, but at the Nasty Bash, it's just a free for all conversation.
1: You feel like you don't have enough time after the supper and when everybody's in the room together, and you're trying to like, oh yeah, because during the day you only see who's in front of you, who's behind you.
0: I wanted
1: you
0: to go around and like sit with everybody for a little bit, and yell the tables, and you just can't see how it went.
1: You can't.
0: Yeah. So a cons to everybody who. Who was there yesterday that we didn't have a chance to come back to the Nasty Bash, July 25th, Saturday, July 25th, St. Albert Rugby Club, 6 o'clock start. There'll be a little tailgating, I think, before. And Fergie always puts on a good show unless you watch CFL football and his TV suck. Yeah. But outside of that, it's usually a pretty good
1: time. I think Murray McCourt will be doing an open set, 90 minutes.
0: At the Nasty Bash.
1: Just roasting people.
0: I will say this.
1: One stool, one mic.
0: It would be worth it for you to go back to yesterday's show, if you're just like a 95.7 Cruise FM listener or you listen to the audio stream. Go back to yesterday's show on YouTube and just watch Murray cook for about 5 minutes with us. Before we wrapped up the show yesterday at the ranch,
1: no one was safe.
0: He was savage.
1: He was
0: savage yesterday. It was good. All right, so you can text us anytime, 780-218-9999. We got some stories, obviously, from the course yesterday. Both of our vehicles are still out at the course.
1: Correct.
0: Yeah, so we're going to whip out and get those after the show today.
1: Yes.
0: That's a nice, responsible thing.
1: Do have my keys.
0: Oh, this guy. Probably for about the entire dinner. You were just standing there at your bag looking. You kept coming to me. You kept going, Dusty, I can't find my keys. And then you're just like, don't worry, I'm not going to drive. I can't find my keys.
1: Well, I wanted to.
0: So, like, it kept going every time I saw you. So I'd go away for a bit. I'd come back and you look at me and you go, I can't find my keys. I was like, I know you can't find your keys. You've been telling me you can't find your keys for half an hour.
1: I thought I'd speak them into existence somehow. I didn't lose them. I just misplaced them.
0: Well, so, and then you come and tell me, you come up, I think before you left, you come up to me, you go, hey, I was laying outside, the Corey B found me, and he said, hey, how are you doing? And you said, I can't find my keys. And then Corey said, did you look in your bag? And then he looked in your bag and found your keys.
1: Way down deep in a little pocket that never gets used. Yeah. There they were. And then I laid spread eagle on the hood of my vehicle. I mean, like, thank you. And then the party started. Then I could have a little fun. Sorry, Liquid Beaver. He wanted to have like a... He's like, hey, can I take you to the bar for a drink?
0: But you were in full-blown key panic. Just
1: not enjoying yourself.
0: Because you came back to me before you left. You're like, hey, found my keys. I was like, okay.
1: But I ain't driving.
0: But then you told me... I thought at some point you asked me, like, I'm going to leave my bag. Can you bring my bag? And I was like, I'll bring your bag. So then you were gone. I was leaving. I called you. And I was like... I can't find your bag. You told me you wanted me to take your bag, but you took your bag with you.
1: Yeah, so it worked everything out, made it back.
0: It worked out pretty good yesterday. But yeah, seeing you every 5 minutes telling me that you couldn't find your keys.
1: And it was one of the highlights. Yeah. Like they couldn't have, they'd grow legs and walk away or anything.
0: Yeah, it was one of the highlights of the day for me. Making bets with Tony from BP's, another highlight of the day. He comes up to me and goes, so what do you want to do? I said, what do you mean? He goes, let's make some bets.
1: He had like a lineup of people wanting to rinse him.
0: And poor Curtis from BP's is standing there and he's looking at me. He goes, what are you doing? I said, well, we're going to do this bet. And Curtis was like giving Tony's bets like the final seal of approval if he could do it or not. So I made a couple bets with Tony. I made one bet where I get a $200 tab at BP's. And I give him $100 cash. He says the Oilers will win the division for the first time since 87, and the Leafs will miss the playoffs. And I think I'll take that one.
1: So you get a tab.
0: I get a tab if the others don't win the division.
1: And you pay cash.
0: And so I would pay cash. And then we also made a Matt Savoy 20 goal bet, which it's a lot better for him than the Tomasek 20 goal bet he was making last year. But that one is six $200 tabs. If Savoy doesn't score 20, I get six $200 tabs at BP's Westgate. If he does score 20, I have to go on the oil stream and say, BP's Tony's the best.
1: Well, at least he's making bets.
2: Oh, wow. That's a tough one.
1: Last year, there was no return, though.
0: That's so funny. Yeah, it was great. Ducky texts in and says, Lieutenant Eric stopped by our truck on the way out of the parking lot telling us the story of his keys. And he was never more excited to rub it in people's faces that he found his keys. It was a riot.
2: Nice, LT. That's awesome.
1: Yeah. Thank you to my team yesterday for providing the fuel.
0: Yeah. Yeah. Sounded like it was a great time yesterday for you.
1: Yeah. Bones Casino Dealer Jay, Bones' buddy, and
0: El Presidente.
1: El Presidente. We're there. El Presidente. The Fireball Root Beer. Well, and you were with Paramount Flooring.
0: You were with Paramount Flooring.
2: Shout out Paramount.
0: They were having a time.
2: Oh, they're the best.
0: And I was with Play Alberta.
1: That's right.
0: And I thought we were going to win it. We were 17 under. But it was a three-way tie at 17 under.
1: Damn.
0: And then they like counted back from like your last hole or whatever it is.
1: Yeah.
0: And sadly, we finished second, I guess, on the count back. But that was okay. We had a great day. It was a lot of fun.
2: The competition continues to grow each year. I think there's more and more.
0: Three teams at 17 under is pretty good. Like, I think a lot of times you roll in one of those. Well, it depends. Like the one that I was at down in Red Deer with Sobeys a couple Wednesdays ago. I think like the winning group was minus 11. And we probably had 7 or 8 groups that were better than that yesterday, I think.
2: Oh, yeah.
0: So
1: this is back-to-back champs, correct? This year?
2: Yeah.
0: Yeah, back-to-back champs. Yeah, real ringers. So anyway, they I think they had a pretty good time. So I think everybody out there had a really good time yesterday. Like, EST Golf Classic will certainly be running back at the ranch again next year. Let's lay this. Oh, what else? Normology was there. And Norm just has this obsession with having his shirt off.
2: Yeah.
0: So I don't know how many times yesterday he came up to me. And they're like politely asked. He was like, hey, take your shirt off. I was like, I'm not taking my shirt off. You took your shirt off with him.
1: It's infectious. You can't help but not. Like, okay.
2: Yeah, that's so good.
0: He's so great about it that he just
1: made to not wear it just seems natural.
0: Yeah, he's got a really strong chest of hair.
2: Yeah.
0: And you know, he's not like a big fatso.
1: Oh, he's not carrying around.
0: Yeah, so it was good. Colin the Amish man texted and says, I'm surprised Dusty finished second after stacking the tournament with a 12 player team. Yeah, actually no, true. Our sixth guy didn't show up, so we only had 5, and there was a bunch of teams with 5.
1: Yeah.
0: There's a bunch of teams of 5, so it really wasn't that much of an advantage.
1: Mike, the Michigan fan, calling out for a conch for Quinn, being an awesome partner.
0: Yeah, what another great tourney. Quinn Phillips deserves a conch. She's awesome partner and teammate and overall great person.
1: Yes.
0: For your information, I hate countbacks. Playoff next year.
1: Oh.
0: I was suggested to me in the course. They said, you know what they should stop doing for these? If there's a tie, you let the two teams go out and do a playoff hole because one of them could be cheating. And if one of the teams is cheating and wasn't that good anyway, in the playoff hole, it's going to show.
2: Add pressure.
0: And the better team's going to actually win. I like the idea of play. Can you imagine if we took 3 groups out and did a playoff hole? That would have been fabulous. Could have had a gallery. Gallery along the. That would be amazing.
2: That would be cool.
1: Maddie trying to get people in for the supper.
0: Yeah, Maddie's for the supper.
2: We're doing supper.
0: Yeah. No, but tons of great prizes yesterday.
1: Yeah.
0: Play Alberta had a couple of Fajardo jerseys, signed Drysdale stick, signed Drysdale jersey. It was good. The 50-50 was over a couple grand, which was pretty good for a golf tournament. I thought that was great as well. So all in all, it was a very good time. We'd love to do like 9 tournaments, so everybody who wants in can get in. But it was a lot of fun yesterday for sure. The Nielsen Show today and every day is brought to you by Weese Johnson.
3: Weese Johnson, Weese Johnson.
0: Do you ever have George Springer get on a hot streak and he's hitting the ball so far that it's going across the country through a basement window and ruining your furnace?
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0: 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They are Canadian and family owned as well. Here's how the show looks for you today. We'll get into your full 6 o'clock hour in just a moment. Morning announcements, off season. What off season?
1: What off season?
0: You know, there was some Oilers discussion on the old course yesterday, so we'll get into that a little bit. Fired up for Jemco Fireplaces. We're going to go there before 7 o'clock. Dave Naylor, who I don't know if he was doing it as a funny joke or it was a...
1: He's a funny man.
0: Well, no, so I text him last night and I said, hey, man, can you hop on to 9:05 Eastern tomorrow? Talk some CFL. He goes, sure. Text me 29 minutes before.
1: Yeah.
0: Do you think he meant 20? Because 29 minutes is a really weird number to be like, text me exactly 29 minutes before you need me.
1: He's on Belize time probably or something.
0: Oh, maybe he is on Belize time. He does like to get down there. Anyway, Naylor, who's awesome when he joins us, he's going to join us just after 7 o'clock. Play Alberta early bird bet of the day. We'll look to make it two in a row. I got beef coming up just after 7:30. And Reed Wilkins will join us on the Firehouse Subs hotline as well. Kind of easy trivia. Three questions too many. Scalding hot takes. And the wrap for William Huff. All still to come on the show today. 6 o'clock hour brought to you by Ewell.

0: 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You know what I could get used to, boys? Thought about this today. So I took an Uber to work today. I could get used to having a driver. Like that was I don't know. Like I usually don't get an Uber into work in the morning. I usually don't get like an Uber to the airport when I'm going away for CFL stuff. Like I always just like driving myself.
1: Yeah.
0: But today I was sitting in the back of that vehicle and I can see why fancy lawyers and stuff have drivers.
2: Did you get just the regular one or did you like get the
0: No, I was just in a regular Uber. Overall, it was like a RAV4. It's not like I was in a big SUV. Can you imagine?
2: You should
0: rolling to work in a big black SUV every day, and you're sitting in the back and
2: stretch,
0: you're thinking about other stuff. Isn't that great?
2: And then it stays out running.
0: Yeah, waits
2: like,
0: for you.
2: Yeah,
0: and then like when I'm ready to go, I just step out and it's in, and it doesn't even park in one of the spots. It just stays like sideways in the parking lot.
2: The guy with the little hat stands outside by the door the whole time.
3: It depends on the Uber driver, though, because yesterday mine was terrible, and he made me spill my coffee all over my foot.
0: So oh, no.
3: I had hot foot, and it was wet.
0: But if I'm going to have a driver, it's not just going to be Uber. Like, I would hire a professional driver driving service.
2: Right.
0: And then, where are you going? Oh, take me to Popeyes, please.
3: Yeah.
0: Right? And then your driver takes you to Popeyes. Yeah. And then I'm like, okay, well, now what? Oh, take me back home.
3: Yeah, that would be cool.
0: Can you imagine that?
3: Yeah, that'd
0: driver.
3: Be cool.
0: Driver.
2: The window.
0: We should do a contest where we get somebody a driver for a month. That would be fun. Like a real driver, not like we make Zach pick them up and drive them around.
2: Although,
0: that would also be fun. Pretty. You win Zach for a month. He had a good time yesterday, too, I think.
3: He drove one 270.
0: Zactico.
3: Apparently.
0: It all came together.
3: Apparently.
2: It's those ankles.
3: Yeah.
2: He plants well.
0: those big strong power ankles.
2: Comes from.
0: Let's get in to your morning announcements today. Morning announcements today brought to you by Hattie's. They were all set about there yesterday.
2: Yeah.
0: Rundle Park Short Course had a hole yesterday for us. They were giving out gift certificates to Shorty's. You want to go get a bite to eat at Shorty's? That was great yesterday as well. And they had the QR code at the tournament yesterday for 30% off at Hattie's.golf. 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Game day for the Elks. We're going to get into it with Naylor. We're going to get into it with Reed Wilkins. Ottawa is winless on the year and as questionable as they have looked at times. You can't take them lightly.
2: Punt return and a quarterback sneak away. Last week.
0: From beating the Riders.
2: You saw what they did against the Alouettes second half. They're not... I would even put now with Hamilton's quarterback issues, maybe them slightly below if you're doing some sort of a power ranking right now. They're not a bad team. They have a lot of injuries, that's for sure, heading into this week. So Edmonton can't take them lightly, but it is kind of funny. You've played back-to-back winless teams here early on in the season.
0: Yeah.
2: And I wouldn't consider either of them bad. Necessarily, so it's
0: you could make a case that with what BC had allowed defensively, they had looked worse going into this game than Ottawa had looked worse recently going into this game. You know, like that's something that you could probably make a case for. So we're going to get into that. I would be stunned if we see a split again of 7 carries for Rankin and Fajardo throwing the ball 50 times.
2: Yeah.
0: I think Mark Killam, he was on Reed Wilkins' show with the Mark Killam show earlier in the week and basically said, you know, they know who they are. They need to play their type of football. And we'll see how it goes. Ottawa has had some turnover issues so far this season.
2: Well, and Edmonton did too in that loss to BC. Keep it.
0: Anyway, let us know if you're going to the game tonight. I'm going to give you an Elks call here early in the morning. It was the Elk thing over there too? Gotta be kicking around. I'll get that a little bit later. good is that? We are on fire early.
2: Somewhere that dude in Ottawa just kind of popped up.
0: Yeah. Plus he just did the L call. Oh, here we go. Thanks, Trev. How about I blow one out here for us too, eh?
2: Yeah.
0: All right. Just be careful if you're driving and listening 95.7. An actual elk might try to jump into your vehicle. Was that good?
2: I think it's the eyes as you do it.
3: Why do you look at me like that?
2: I know. He's got that.
3: Stop it.
2: It's very flirtatious.
3: Stop that. I love Dusty and J-Mo just sharing that thing too. That's
2: good. Oh, yeah.
0: Does J-Mo blow this thing too?
2: No wipes. Yeah. You guys. You're basically making out.
0: Is he better at it?
3: No, I actually probably don't think so.
0: No?
3: No.
0: Oh, maybe tomorrow. It's Hernan and Will tomorrow. One of those guys have to blow it.
2: Love it.
3: We'll get Hernan on it.
0: There's no chance Hernan will do that. No chance. Yeah. All right. If you're listening on 95.7, sorry about yesterday. But we are continuously on the FM dial. And you got a couple minutes of commercials here. Quick traffic update. No reason to go anywhere. Stay with us. Off-season. What off-season?
2: What off-season?
0: Talk some Oilers here quickly when we come back at 6:30. And then we'll get fired up about the Stanley Cup for Jimco Fireplaces. That's on the way as well. 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If you're watching on YouTube, if you haven't subbed yet, sub to the channel because, oh, we hit it. We're actually at 15,300. Hey. Gained a bunch of subs yesterday. That's nice. Anyway, sub to the channel as we make our big push towards 20,000 in the future. We've got a sports update. I wonder if the crew from Paramount Flooring's up yet.
2: I don't think they've gone to bed.
3: 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No, they know how to
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0: 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We're very excited.
1: Just wanted to talk for a sec about the Cirque Calibante by Wassa Africa. What's happening with that?
0: Yeah, this is a brand new show that we have coming in this year about the beauty, youth, and artistry of African culture. 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
10: Hey, good morning. It's pretty nice drive out there. No big delays or issues just yet. I think I'm seeing some wet roads and we are expecting that later today. So obviously watch for some pooling water. Still seeing some barricades up on the White Mud near 122nd Street on the right-hand side of the road in those westbound lanes. Pizza 73, when gas prices rise, Pizza 73's Pump Relief pizza price goes down. 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
1: We
0: could have done the whole thing. We're going to get to off-season. What off-season coming up? Fired up for Jimco Fireplaces as well. Gus texts in this morning. It says, hey, guys, it's Gus. The elk call woke my dog up from sleep and made him go bonkers. Thanks, Gus. And then Troll texts in and says, my dog just gave me the biggest WTF look when you hit that elk sound. Now, are you talking...

0: My natural elk call or the one that is aided by the elk calling thing? I'm curious to know which one it was.
1: And would you be able to tell them apart?
0: Probably not. They sound exactly the same.
1: Exactly.
0: Yeah. So they're going to try to bottle mine and get it out there into the wilderness. We're coming at you from the Popeye's Louisiana Kitchen Studio today. And if you are watching on YouTube, you see it. If you're listening on the radio or tune in iHeart, you don't, because it's impossible. But from a limited time at Popeye's, you can swing on by, and they've got a limited number of these Edmonton Elks koozies, which are great. Who do we got on the table today? We got Carney and Mac today. Fajardo, Rankin, DeBlanco. There's some other ones that'll be available. So swing on by Popeye's, pick those up, and support the local football team. I see a few people in the chat who are heading to the game tonight. If you are heading to the game tonight, make sure you go early and check out the tailgate. It's going to be great. Trav, you're going to be set up there at the old ESC tailgate tonight?
2: Yes, I will be.
0: You and Benny?
2: I don't know.
0: I think it's Benny, because Zach will still be on the air. So it's you and Benny.
2: Option.
0: Yeah, it's you and Benny tailgate tonight.
2: That's fun.
0: That's going to be a lot of fun. That's a good time.
2: Yeah, I'll be no drinks tonight. Taking her easy.
0: What's your process like there? You guys, what time you get set up? 7 o'clock kickoff. You guys set up shortly after 5 type of thing?
2: Yeah, we'll be there right before 5. Okay. Set up 4 or 5.
0: Nice.
2: And there for 2 hours.
0: Free chips.
2: Time, man. Free chips.
0: Free chips. Free water.
2: Yep. Oh, I can't wait. Here's hoping the weather will be good, but we'll be under the tent.
0: What are we looking like?
2: It protected us last time.
0: It's
1: kind of
0: like the Elks got to catch a break here.
2: It won't be as bad as last time.
0: You know, that's a positive way to look at it.
2: And it was pouring last time, but we were still able to manage, and it was a hoot. But it was so funny. The tent was just soaking. We just threw it in Zach's vehicle after.
0: I'm looking at a mix of sun and cloud. 20 degrees to kick off tonight.
2: Perfect.
0: That's perfect summer football weather.
2: Yeah. Birds are chirping.
0: There you go. It's gonna be a great time tonight. Yeah. I wish I was calling this one. I wish I was in town tonight. This would have been.
2: I always love it when you stop by.
0: Oh yeah.
2: I feel honored.
0: I feel awkward because I'm in a suit and you guys are just like an EST swag and
2: I don't know. It's like
0: I've got like
1: cleaned up.
2: Who are you, Mr. Nielsen? Yeah, it's so funny.
0: Wearing a little makeup. It's weird.
2: That's right. You do have to.
0: Kind of want to. Yeah, just rip it all off. Yeah. Stay there at the tailgate with you.
2: Do you do the makeup?
0: Yeah, I do my own makeup. Nice. No big deal.

0: McIntyre.
1: Oh yeah, okay.
0: Yeah.
1: Learn from the best.
0: Yeah. At the old building, I remember. Heather, who was our, I think she's still there. Anyway, she was our boss and she goes, hey, she actually took me to go get makeup. She's like, we'll go to the mall together. We'll go to Mac and we'll get you some makeup.
1: Shopping.
0: Yes. So thank you. Yeah. She also took me back in the day to get a bunch of suits at Indochino. Anyway, so she takes me to go get makeup and then she goes, Daryl McIntyre will show you how to put it on. So he took me down into like the bowels of the old building. And there is, remember the...
1: McIntyre's down there like Phantom of the Opera.
0: Yeah, pretty much. He's like, you just put it everywhere. I said, there's really no rhyme or reason to this. And he goes, I just put it everywhere. I was like, okay, cool. Yeah. So yeah, that's my one connection to D-Mac there. Cool. He taught me how to put on makeup, which a gonch for him.
2: Yes.
0: Anyway, we would suggest you go to the game. Don't text in and be like, it's too expensive, because it's not. I mean, you can get very, very affordable tickets to go to a football game. So get out there tonight. Support the team. They're off to a pretty good start. This is certainly a winnable game. And swing on by and see Trev and Benny. You can't miss it. We're in the same spot as last year, right? Over by the stage?
2: Yes.
0: Okay, you can't miss it.
1: Jerry's still near?
2: Yep.
1: Yeah, Spirit of Edmonton. Oh, so it's a nice
0: little look. You see Haraxi last time?
2: Every 5 minutes, he'll give me the look. You know the look, the Jerry Haraxi look.
0: The Haraxi look?
2: Yeah,
0: you will. Doesn't have to say a thing.
1: Come by the trunk.
2: Yeah.
0: Yes. I loved when we were in Mexico and Haraxi's like, got the cabana today. And he's just a host.
1: He's a great
0: Haraxi
1: host.
0: And his wife are just hosts.
1: Yes.
0: They're professional hosts. And it's just, what it's the best time. He's like, oh, the food will be here in a while. Oh, you're the best here. Anyway, best of luck to the Elks tonight. Of course, we will have the Commonwealth Stadium Green and Gold kickoff show, and obviously all your post game coverage as well with Matt and Glue Guy. It's phenomenal. Post game is awesome. Those guys break down the football game better than anybody I've heard in a long, long time. And Reed and Jay are going to be doing their show live from Commonwealth Stadium today as
1: perfect.
0: Well. So that's all coming up here on EST as we work our way through the day. Let's get into off season. What off season for GCL Diesel?
3: You don't need a reason to keep people pleasing. Treason, reason.

0: please.
1: All right, off-season, one-off season, brought to you by GCL Diesel, providers of the best diesel engine components around, from turbochargers to injectors, fuel pumps to sensors. They are the critical engine component experts, proud to serve Edmonton and the Northern Alberta area. For over 50 years, they were at the EST Golf Classic yesterday, and they look like they look like they were having a good time.
2: Yeah, they were in front of us.
1: Oh, were they right in front of you?
2: Yeah,
1: oh,
2: we were having nice. And it's nice when you get that group that's next to you,
1: yeah,
2: and you can kind of have a good time together.
1: It's so, like, yeah, an expanded group, oh, in so their good beauties. Yeah, yeah. So, yeah, shout out to the whole GCL Diesel crew. Good chatting with you guys yesterday. Okay, here's a conversation that popped up a little bit on the golf course yesterday. And, I mean, I think It's a fair conversation to have. Like, I had a few people yesterday ask me, like, Dusty, do you think the Oilers are better right now than they were, you know, at the end of last season? And I think the answer that I had yesterday to a bunch of people was, yeah, I think as of now, I would expect them to be slightly better. Right? They're different. Kind of different,
2: kind of the same.
1: But to me, their level of betterness is probably going to come down to the coaching staff.
2: Yeah.
1: Right? Like, from a roster construction perspective, are they better up front? Well, they're pretty much the same up front. Are they better on the blue line? You hope they're better on the blue line, but Shea's best season didn't happen until he was 29. He's only had 1 year like it. And that best season was kind of like what Darnell Nurse did in his sleep for 7 years.
2: Shea said he's, quote, not messing around, though.
1: Oh, is that a quote? Oh, I like that quote. I like that quote. I think there, look, people are going to have a ton of time for Shea, and they should.
2: Yeah.
1: Right? Darnell Nurse is no longer there. Everybody wanted him gone. Shea, even if he has a tough start, there's going to be a lot of leash on Shea. People are going to love it.
2: Like, yeah, it's a breath.

0: fresh air on the on
1: and then
0: that
1: the goaltending. I mean, I would think if you are a believer in Freddie Anderson, then you view the goaltending as being better than it was at the end of last year, which is certainly, I mean, a very strong argument can be made for that. So I think when you look at it, it was an exciting offseason, and a lot of people viewed Stan Bowman as cooking because of the moving of Darnell Nurse with no retention. And the best thing about it, I still think, is having the, you know, say $6 million in cap space, which could lead to exactly whatever it is you need during the season. But as for this team right now, I don't think we can say they'll be significantly better than they were last year based on player personnel. But the coaching thing is the true wild card in all of this.
0: Yeah, the coaching hits.
1: Yeah.
0: Like that, that's you're rolling the dice on that.
1: But even on the coaching front, you sit there and go, you can take that both ways. You can go, oh, Mike Babcock had a lot of success in the National Hockey League. And you go, that's the guy. Everybody says he's a great X's and O's coach, and that's fine. So you can positively spin it that way, or you can look at it and go, well, he hasn't coached in the league for 7 years, and he might not click with all the guys. So you can look at it both ways there, too, with the coaching. But I would say I would expect them at this point to at least be, worst-case scenario, slightly better than they were last year.
0: And no international play.
1: Yeah. Well, which I think, if you were going to look at reasons they would be better last year, I might still just put 5 month off season for Connor and Leon at the very top of the list. No disrespect to DJ Smith and the coaching staff. Like, I still might just say full blown legitimate off season, no international play jammed in. Like, that could just be the reason that they're better. That's a good point. I
0: can't ignore that. Like,
1: Trev, what do you think?
2: When I was on Oil Stream last week, that was the biggest reason that I had at the top of the list.
1: The off season was the rest.
2: It was the rest. It was a pretty rushed schedule last year. The international play. So just to get that hunger, that motivation back, I think that's at the top. And I think Connor would tell you the exact same thing. Like, we're going to be hungry again. We're more motivated this year. So that's at the top. But as far as the roster, it's pretty similar. I do think this team will have a better season, though.
1: They should have had a better season last year,
2: yeah,
1: too, right?
2: With the for sure. Roster, and that's right. Why a very, very frustrating season. So 93 points last year. Like, I'd be very surprised if they go lower than that this year with everything that they've done, and including the rest there. So, I could see them right around 100 points, probably. But I'm not betting Tony on them. Or no, I don't know what Tony's going with them to win the Pacific again. I don't know. That's crazy to me.
1: Oh, they've had some pretty good teams and still haven't been able to do that over the last little while. But maybe this is the year that they get that done. So anyway, the level, like, how much better are you expecting the Edmonton Oilers to be? 780-218-9999, 780-218-9999. 99, or over on the Nasty Chat, you can chime in there as well. Amishman19 says, this next season is going to be intriguing at the very least. It'll be very intriguing for sure. The old goat 746 on YouTube says, Freddie will make the other goalies better. I'm not going to say why? Just having a veteran guy around?
0: I mean, health, with him and Jari, though, health, too, is paramount. I mean, if they...
1: Trev, you think internal competition, maybe? Just sort of...
2: I know that gets...
1: But Jari had internal competition last year with Ingram.
2: Yeah.
1: And it didn't help him. Ingram still just became the guy.
2: Yeah, that's a good point.
1: Maybe just a veteran voice around certainly would help Levi, I would think.
2: I think so.
1: Have Freddie Anderson around. So that's a... Yeah, I don't know if the technical will make him better, but should help. Should help having him around. On that one. All right. We've got Dave Naylor coming up just after 7 o'clock this morning. 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
0: Again.
1: 1-855-98-HAMMER.
0: And again.
1: 1-855-98-HAMMER. All right, so a couple of things online had people fired up yesterday. We're going to get into this conversation. 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You want to get in? What's the Saravalli Milstein? Should we save that for I Got Beef? Or you want to do that for Fired Up?
0: The original Fired Up idea is a good one, too, because I'm going over these names. Like Dax.
1: Okay. So then we'll get to that. We'll save the I Got Beef thing. Saravalli's beefing with one of the agents in Milstein. Eric finds it pretty funny. So here's what I saw Fired Up yesterday. And I think it's an interesting conversation. Tom Dundon, the owner of the Carolina Hurricanes, and the Carolina Hurricanes tweeted out their photo of all the names on the Stanley Cup. And Tom Dundon is on there, and his wife is on there, and all five of his kids, I believe, are on there.
0: Tom, Varushka, and then you've got Caden, Dax.
1: Very, very modern name.
0: Which, that name will be on cups to come, I'm sure.
1: There'll be a bunch of them.
0: You got Tom, Varushka, Caden, Dax, Drew, Blake, and Tegan, if I'm reading that properly. Two full lines of the Dundon clan taking up the first. And then it goes to Brian Fork, who's the CEO of Hurricanes Holdings or whatever.
1: Yeah.
0: Like, Brian Fork is there. And then you get to Tulsky, Brindamore. No Dennis King.
1: What?
0: Which I thought, you know,
1: from
0: the blogosphere, I would have thought. But yeah, so that's your first like 2.5 lines. The whole Dundon family, Brian Fork, and then it gets into management coaching.
1: So people were fired up because they're like, why are five kids' names on the Stanley Cup as the family of the owner of the team? And I got time for those people being fired up. Like, does it not take a little something away from the Stanley Cup when you've got a kindergarten's name on it?
0: I really want to see Sparky Dundon, the dog.
1: Well,
0: the
1: kid. I don't know. It just, Trevor, where do you come up with? And you guys can chime in on this. But I also understand that you're the owner of the team. I guess you can say, I want whoever I want on there. Here's my whole family. Put us on there. It's a family thing. But should the NHL be able to step in and be like, actually, it's got to be your scouts, your management, your players.
2: You can't have family on there. Like, does this get approved before they put it on? I don't think so. Like, I'd like to know the whole process, right? But it wasn't something like this. Didn't it happen with Peter Pocklington back in the day?
1: There was a whole Pocklington thing back in the day.
2: But then they put it on and exit out again.
1: Like,
2: yeah, so I don't know.
1: I'm sure it's happened other times. It's just in the spotlight this time because he's got a massive family.
2: Yeah.
1: And like the first two rows on the Stanley Cup are
0: Dundon. Dax Dundon.
1: Yeah,
0: Dundon.
1: Somebody's looking at the Stanley Cup 40 years from now, and they point at it and go, what position did Dax Dundon play?
2: Yeah, I think
1: was he on the staff? No, they were kids of the owner, and their name's on the Stanley Cup.
2: Yeah, I don't like that.
1: So, I don't know. To me, now,
2: I hate that.
1: I think RCN over in the chat was saying it's not like they left any players off. They didn't leave off any players, right? There's
2: no.
1: Okay, so like everybody who's supposed to be on there is on there. So then who cares if the guy's entire family's on there?
0: I mean,
1: but still, I don't know.
0: And when the Oilers get on there, what are you looking at in terms of the
2: Cates clan going
1: like,
2: to be
1: will
2: on
1: the,
2: there?
1: Will the whole Cates family be on there?
0: Yes.
1: Harrison was in meetings with Babcock.
0: Yeah.
1: And he's definitely going to be heavily involved.
0: Absolutely.
1: Yeah. Like he already is, but he'll definitely be more and more involved, basically running the organization there in the future. But like,
2: That's too many, man. It just ruins it for me. Like, what did they do? They didn't do anything. Did they contribute? I don't know. If you're a player, I'd be like, oh, like, you know, it's just I had to work my butt off my whole life. And just because, you know, you're related, that kind of rubs me the wrong
1: way. I don't think anything could devalue the Stanley Cup. But I don't know. It seems too cheesy to be a Dax. Stanley Cup thing.
0: Dax.
1: I don't know.
0: Tegan.
1: Tube Socks over in the chat says, I'd say this whole situation kicks rocks. That's one of their bits, yeah.
0: What were we saying tonight?
1: Casino Dealer Jay says, that's probably the start of it. Now everyone will have their families and extended families on the cup.
0: Yeah, you've opened the box here.
1: Eh? Saskatoon Muncher says, I'd respect it more if they got the dog's name on there as well. Like, why not stop?
0: Why not? Sprinkles Dundon.
1: Troll texts in and says the owner shouldn't even be on there. Didn't play or coach any games. I mean, the owner, I get. I mean, the owner, but the family of the owner,
2: yeah, that's,
1: on the Stanley
2: that's
1: Cup?
2: That's where I draw the line.
1: Come on. Leon's body language texts in and says, man, Hunter the Lynx is going to be on there.
0: Yeah. Superfan Magoo. Put them all on there. At least they don't give the cup, though, to the owner, like in some other, right?
1: Yeah, there's that, too. I'm okay with the criticism that those leagues get when they hand it off to the owner.
0: Yeah,
1: like,
0: yeah.
1: It's always, just give it to players, man.
0: Yeah.
1: I get you're the owner, and but these are the guys who did it for you.
2: Also, I don't really like the order of this. I want the players on top. Like,
1: that's true, too.
2: I didn't know that's how it was either. And I think the players for sure should be up top. And then as it goes down, then you have your Daxes of the world.
1: Jeff in Kalahoo, should be players only. That keeps it simple. Maybe the coaches on the bench as well. Like those who are there, he wants it.
2: Completely.
1: Those who are just involved in the game every single night. We Oilers, and it says, I once dated Dundon's third cousin. I might be on there. Gonna have to go take a look at it.
0: Like there's probably like a video coach who like made some sort of call or something midway through the season. He's like, you know,
2: what about this?
0: I did have a hand in this.
2: Yeah.
0: Not a big one, but more than Dax.
2: It was offside.
0: Yeah. More than Tagan.
2: Yeah.
1: Stove text in it says the cup should be for players and coaches. You want to acknowledge other people, buy them a ring.
0: Trainers for crying out loud.
2: Yeah, trainers.
0: Like, I mean, that's a, you want to talk about important parts of the team.
1: The trainers' names aren't on there?
0: I don't know. I would just think that there's probably somebody that's...
1: The trainer's name should probably be on there.
0: Head
1: of the
0: family of saying, the owner. Yeah, yeah.
1: Last call text in it says just another example of our soft society. Yeah. Library Pat says, I'm pretty sure there's a bunch of Illich family members on there from Detroit Championships, too. But YTT is right. It's poor form.
2: Thank you.
1: Brent Kellington texts and it says, I think the NHL should put a limit on the cup. Not sure what the rules are. The owner gets a lot of privileges. Maybe gave them a cup for 30 days, but adding to the trophy is not actually theirs. It's more for the league and the fans.
0: Do all the kids get their day with the cup? Like each and every one? Like Dax gets a day.
1: One of them takes it to kindergarten.
0: Hagen gets a day, yeah.
1: Maybe. All right, there you go. 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We'll be setting up the Elks and the Red Blacks. 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A couple minutes of commercials, quick traffic update. 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
13: Good morning. It's still a pretty nice drive out there. We do have a bit of volume building already if you are eastbound on the White Mud towards and just past Terwilliger. Of course, lots of ongoing closures through that neck of the woods. So do watch for barricades and cruise through there during the day and in the overnight hours. 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

0: 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I got beef at 7:30 today. 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Then Reed Wilkins, local legend Reed Wilkins, will join us on the Firehouse Subs hotline to help us set up the Elks and the Red Blacks as well. Edmonton looking to bounce back for the first time this season after a loss, as they could not get it done in Kelowna last week against a desperate BC Lions team. And speaking of desperate teams, they'll be playing another one here tonight. Dave Naylor from CFL and TSN is our headliner for GS Construction. 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And he joins us on the Firehouse Subs hotline this morning. All right, let's bring in Naylor here. Naylor, are you down in Belize right now? Where are you at right now?
1: No, man, I'm probably 6 months from being down in Belize. Yeah, I remember that time I came on the show and it was the birds.
0: Yeah.
1: You're like, Naylor, where in the world are you?
0: That was a classic. I did like that.
1: The birds on Edmonton Sports Radio. Love it, yeah.
0: All right, so let's start with Edmonton. I mean, they've gotten off. We haven't talked with you yet, I don't think, this season. But they've gotten off to a great start. I thought last week against BC, they sort of fell behind and lost who they are. Cody throwing it over 50 times. And while Rankin had 7 carries, but he also was targeted 13 times and had 10 catches for 100 yards. So let's just start there. Does it matter how you get the ball to Rankin as long as you get the ball to Rankin?
1: I think it does. I'm not remaking football philosophy that if you can establish the run game, it forces teams to respect it and you can do a little more throwing the ball. It's funny because not every team, I say we've become a very pass happy league, and I haven't looked at that, big picture, but it's like Bo Levi Mitchell's last half of football. He threw the ball 25 times and handed it off 4.
0: Yeah.
1: So you can see there are some teams that are happy running their offense being unbalanced. So I do think it does matter. I think just the angles and the things that defenses have to concern themselves and how it changes what you can do throwing the football with space on the field. So it's, look, there were two things in that Edmonton loss that they hadn't really done this season. One was get bottled up on the run and the other was turn it over. And even doing those two things, it wasn't like they got blown out. I've been saying that Edmonton, to me, has been the old school CFL yes. team this season, right? Running the football and playing decent defense. Everybody else is passing the football and can't stop it, So it was, especially going into last week, it really stood out that, their metrics really stand out this season as being sort of throwback metrics, and not throwback maybe to 20 years ago, but maybe throwback to last season because the game seems to have changed overnight. But it was just kind of ironic that with all this talk about all the great sort of offensive play and certain types of football we're seeing, that the team that wasn't playing that way was the only undefeated team going into last week.
2: The only team without a win right now would be the Ottawa Red Blacks. And I just wanted your overall read on them, Dave. Of course, the Elks winning there to open the season. They played good in the past, 7 quarters or so. That game against Montreal, they're a kick return and a quarterback sneak away probably from a win last week against the Riders. So what do you thought of the Red Blacks so far heading into tonight?
1: I mean, they're getting better. I mean, that's the thing that when you always get a situation where you got a new head coach and a new starting quarterback and a ton of new players, especially on defense. And but the fans are already impatient because of what's come the last 4 or 5 years. So I know when, especially you guys in Edmonton would certainly understand this, it's not just that they've had losing seasons. They've had losing seasons right out of the gate, right? And then the schedule stacks up. Okay, we got 3 out of 4 at home to begin the year. Our first two opponents are the only other teams other than us that didn't make the playoffs last year. And you add all that up and you come out of it at 0-4. And I think it feels like a bit of a gut punch there. The kind of gutting thing for Ottawa, I think, is, and this has been part of this franchise's DNA, it feels like, since they won the last Grey Cup, was, or their last Grey Cup, excuse me, is just like losing games that you should win by failing to make really makeable plays. And I go to point to last week. I mean, there's two 95% plays in that game that if they make either of them, they win the game. Yeah. One is, you know, the one where the punter lets the returner Sexton, you know, run by the rail. I mean, I was, you know, watching that and just like, holy smokes, right? Like, how does that happen? And when Ryan Dinwiddie came out this week, and one thing I love about Dinwiddie, and I got to know him, you know, a little bit here when he coached.
0: He calls it how it is, doesn't he?
1: He will say stuff, you know, like my conversations with Dinwiddie after practice in Toronto were never a waste of my time, especially if they were coming off a loss. I mean, he told you what he thought about stuff. And yeah, said that, you know, that's an inexcusable play. And if it happens again, you know, they're going to have a new punter. Yeah. And then the third and one play, you know, late in the game, again, another 90 something percent play, and they can't convert it. But they have been better. I think there was a lot of sort of consternation about Jake Mayer after the first couple of games, and like, oh my goodness, like this is the guy we're keeping, and you know, this idea that he was a journeyman. He's actually younger than Drew Brown, so that let's take that narrative out of the way. Look, and I don't think Jake Mayer's ever going to lead the league in passing, but I think the notion that he's not a serviceable quarterback is incorrect. I mean, look, you may look back and say, you know, was it right to replace Bo Levi Mitchell with him? Maybe not when you look at the big picture here. But, you know, Dave Dickinson, I think, knows something about quarterbacks. And just the fact that he anointed this guy over Bo Levi Mitchell would tell me he has some, you know, there's something there. And it just kind of fell off in Calgary gradually. It wasn't like he was a disaster. So, and Dinwiddie clearly knew what he wanted. So I think, you know, watching that offense kind of come alive the last few weeks, I think there's some hope in Ottawa. But they, you know, on your schedule, you're going to have to win some that, you know, maybe you figure you let a couple get away that you should have, and you're going to have to steal one or two somewhere along the way. And that's what Ottawa's going to have to do to open up. You know, when I kind of talked about, I hate talking about positive impacts for teams off of injuries, but of all the teams that benefited from Bo Levi Mitchell being gone likely for the season, I mean, Ottawa's got to be top of the list, right? Because all of a sudden, And they haven't played Hamilton yet. So that means that in all of their matchups, I mean, what's the biggest challenge for Ottawa right now? When they line up, in most circumstances, the better quarterback is on the other team right now, right? That might not be that way at the end of the season or next year or whatever, but right now that tends to be the case. When they play Hamilton, that's not going to be the case. And, you know, the more experienced, proven quarterback, you know, I mean, Jake Dalagala might outplay Jake Mayer, but like, if you're going into that game, the guy you'd feel probably better about is Jake Mayer. So that's a real dynamic shift for Ottawa. And for a team that's, you know, going to be kind of chasing the pack already in the East, the fact that they haven't played Hamilton this season, I think they're kind of the number one beneficiary of what happened Sunday night.
0: The Jake Mayer thing's very interesting because we were chatting with Dinwiddie last week, and he basically said he told Jake to take what's there for you, and then he, as a coach, would manufacture some deeper shots, right? Like, that's something I like that
1: being explained on the broadcast. First he slimmed the playbook down, and then it was like, just take what's there. And that's basically telling him to be efficient, right? Stay on schedule, be efficient. And they hadn't had a lot of success throwing the ball deep early this season either. So it's not like it was working. All right, so it's like, okay.
0: But if you are Jake right now, Dave, I mean, they have brought in MBT who has had recent success with this head coach. So, we talked about on the broadcast last week, they've had 13 different quarterbacks. They can't just keep rotating through quarterbacks. You need to establish something. But there's also like a desperation to, if they go to 0-5 tonight, then you're sitting there going, well, they have to try something, even if it's not Jake's fault. And I don't think a lot of it is Jake's fault. But the MBT thing's going to loom until he gets a look, right? Is it not?
1: I understand why perception wise that's kind of there, because I mean, him and Dinwiddie won a great cup together, you know, with Jack Kelly coming off the bench, and they were together for a long time in Toronto. There's a familiarity there, but I'm one of these people who, when, you know, when a certain coach gets brought in midseason or a quarterback gets brought in midseason and everyone says, oh no, we're not thinking of anything, I often, what are you going to say? Right. So I understand that why people look at it and say, well, this is, you know, kind of on the clock. I actually don't think Jake Mayer's on a very short leash. You know, I think he's got a pretty long go here. And again, just with McLeod not being at training camp, it's not like he lit it up in his last season. And I think if you bench Jake and you give McLeod a couple of starts and things go worse or don't go better, boy, I think now your season's kind of really in jeopardy, because you're going back to the guy you replaced or you're sticking with McLeod. I think they're going to ride Jake Mayer for quite a while and try and develop him into the starting quarterback for this offense that, you know, maybe this franchise can ride for a little bit. I think there's.
0: I hope they do. Jake's a good guy. Like I hope he gets a fair shake.
1: There. Yeah, I do. Like I think he is. You know, and him and Dinwiddie have a kind of strange connection, right? They're not strange, but it's kind of coincidental. They have the same college coach. It was Dan Hawkins, who was coach Montreal for a heartbeat, right? He was the coach of UC Davis when Jake Mayer was there, and he was the coach of Boise State when Dinwiddie was there. So they kind of have a connection, even though they never overlapped in Calgary. But my sense is that they're going to give Jake lots of rope here, lots of opportunity to kind of nail this job down and try to create some stability, as you suggested, is necessary for the franchise of the team at the most important position.
2: You touched on the Hamilton quarterback situation there with Dola Gallen and obviously Boliva Mitchell going out. What about Winnipeg? What's your read there? It's kind of murky right now. Caleros, I guess, questionable for the game this coming week. You got Elgersma, who we saw. Maybe this is a little more seasoning. And, of course, Drew Brown added to that mix. So what are you kind of hearing moving forward with that quarterback room?
1: Well, the fact that Zach Caleros didn't practice on the only day that Winnipeg is practicing. I mean, if he practiced, it would have been hard to know because I believe they closed practice yesterday. So we wouldn't have seen any breakdown of, you know, who was taking most reps or anything like that. But the fact that they had to announce on the injury report that he didn't practice at all would make me think he's not going to play. But, you know, that's just my speculation. If he doesn't play, I will be stunned if it's not Drew Brown. I mean, just understanding from reporting on that story, this is the exact scenario that they traded Drew Brown. They traded for Drew Brown. The idea that, hey, Zach Caleros is 37, probably not going to start and finish 18 games. You know, if he misses a few, you know, what does Drew Brown give us versus what Taylor Elgersma gives us? And what he gives you is just more known, right? I mean, the coaching staff knows him. The OC knows him. The players know him. You know, all of that. And you know he gave you quality play as a backup before. And it's not a knock on Taylor Elgersma. I mean, at the time of the trade, you know, I saw a lot of Twitter comments coming at me saying, what, they don't believe in Elgersma? Like, what is that? He's a 24-year-old rookie.
0: Yeah.
1: Like, you know who didn't play as a, like, 24-year-old rookie in the CFL? Zach Caleros. Yeah. You know what I mean? Like,
0: probably pretty much most of the starting quarterbacks we see around the league right now weren't playing when they're 24.
1: Exactly. The formula for success to a starting quarterback in the CFL is not a mystery. It's 2 to 3 years as a backup, right? And that's what Elgersma needs. And I think, you know, if you don't give him that and you push him into the role ahead of time, can you ruin him? And or certainly set his development back. So everything I understood about why Winnipeg was making that move would be answered by Drew Brown being the starter if Zach Caleros can't go. If it's Taylor Elgersma, I'm head scratching. But, you know, we'll see. Wait and see. It still could be Zach Caleros. And I guess their depth chart is going to be out in, you know, a couple hours. So we'll find out then. But interesting. I found it curious that Drew Brown was not dressed last Sunday night. It was 12 days after the trade, I think. You know, and I know he's not the short yardage guy, but like, again, what I understood the purpose of him being there was to be the guy that
0: like
1: gets turned
0: for that moment. Exactly right. Like that would be for that moment. That's when you want him. Yeah. Just quickly on the quarterbacks. Let's just go back to Hamilton before we let you go here, Dave. And that would be, are you surprised that Dola Gallen gets the first crack at it instead of Trey?
1: Surprised? No. Maybe a little. Yeah, like I would have bet it was Trey just because he was first one that came off the bench. He has been listed as number two all year, and in most circumstances, that. So I would say, yeah, I'll give you a hint of surprise.
0: Okay.
1: Like not anywhere near shocked or stunned or anything like that. In fact, the 2 days that I was at training camp for the Ticats, I believe Dola Gallen was taking second team reps both times.
0: Yeah, so, wasn't he looking good, you know, too? Marshall Ferguson told us earlier in the week he looked awesome in training camp.
1: Yeah, I'm always cautious about saying those kinds of things just because I'm not at camp every day, right? Yeah. If I drop in on one day and he has a great day. But you're right. When I was there, particularly one day, he had a much better day than Trey Ford did. And again, I caution that because it's just a small sample size. But no, there was no question that the one day in particular, he was, you know, he was really on and Trey wasn't. So look, and Scott Milanovic explained it this way, basically more time on task, right? Jake Dola Gallen was there all last year and Trey Ford wasn't. So he kind of said that he was hoping that Trey's year with Bo would put him in an opportunity to compete whenever Bo retired. Bo didn't come back next year, for instance, or something like that. But he didn't. He didn't really endorse that he thought Trey was ready for this opportunity, you know, this season. So Dalagala's started. I'm trying to think how many games he started. I think it's 11.
0: Yeah, he had a stretch there, double digits with the Riders.
1: With 23, yeah. He started 11 games. I think Trey's 10. So they both have about the same amount of starting experience. But you know, if you're a quarterback coach, I think you can see why that right now in terms of arm talent, you know, the guy who would be more comfortable with is probably Jake Dalagala. But as I say, and certainly having just more time on task with Scott Milanovic seemed to have earned him this opportunity. So, and we'll see. Now they've signed Jarrett Daigle, right? Which I don't see that as a threat unless things go really sideways here. If they like Jarrett Daigle better than either of those guys, they could assign
0: him. Yeah, and he's got less experience than either of those guys too. So, yeah. All right. Well, you mentioned it right off the top. You know, the league's just been insane so far this year. I've had a lot of people tweet me and go like, "Hey, Dusty, with the league being as good as it is right now, do you think they avoid making all the changes that they were going to make for next year?" And I'm pretty sure those are still moving forward, right, Dave?
1: Yeah, I don't think there's anything changing that. I've talked to the league about this a little bit, just kind of about how, hey, you know, you're getting lots of feedback about why are we changing the game, right? And the kind of what the position is sort of like those things that are changing are meant to reinforce what is great about Canadian football, not change it, right? And the number one reason we're seeing this, and I wrote a column last week for TSN.ca. I went through about 8 points that are all kind of moving the game in an offensive direction. The biggest of which being the quality of the quarterback class, and that up until Sunday night, we hadn't had a single starting quarterback miss a game because of injury. But we're at a cycle right now where the new guys have arrived, you know, the Nathan Rourke's, the Davis Alexanders, and the old guys, you know, the Trevor Harris's, the Bo Levi Mitchell's, the Zach Kolaris are still playing at a high level. And that's when the cycle goes that way, you get a really strong class. If you have a much weaker quarterback play, you know, next year when the rules are changed, we're not going to see as much offensive football.
0: Yeah.
1: That's the number one deterrent. And I would invite people who are really upset about the rules and that we don't need this and we can change it. It's like, go through that column bit by point by point and ask yourself, which of those points is going to be negatively affected by the rules next year? They're not, you know. So, but it's, yeah, the timing is interesting because the league, you know, the scoring up until Sunday night has just been like crazy, like over, you know, in the 60s as an average score. So it's possible that when they change the rules next year, we might not see higher scoring football, which, by the way, and I'll be saying this 1,000 times between now and next season, the league's goal is not higher scoring, it's more touchdowns, right? Like, that's it. It's not saying we need higher scoring football. What they're saying is we want to change the ratio of touchdowns to field goals. We want to incentivize touchdowns and de-incentivize field goals. That's the goal of the rules. But there'll be lots to repeat between now and the time.
0: Oh, yeah. No, I can't wait for these conversations to continue.
2: Point people in Dave's direction.
0: Yeah. Talk to Naylor. He knows all about this stuff. Dave, awesome, man. Great catching up with you. We'll do it again soon.
1: Thanks so much for having me, guys.
0: There you go.
1: Enjoy the weekend. Take care.
0: That is Dave Naylor, CFL on TSN.
2: Great Dan Hawkins drop as well. Didn't have that on the card.
0: A rare Dan Hawkins reference on the show today, which we got some time for. All right, that was good stuff. He joined us on the Firehouse Subs hotline, as will Reed Wilkins when he joins us a little bit later on. Reed's going to pop on around. He was great on the show
2: from yesterday's show. Yeah.
0: That was you might know him from previous episodes, such as yesterday at the ranch. Firehouse Subs, 15 Firehouse Sub locations across Edmonton and the greater area. It's easy to grab a hot and hearty sub close to home. Firehouse Subs, hot, hearty, and made to satisfy. I was looking up how Ottawa is against the run. By the way, also the Red Bull or the Winnipeg depth chart that'll be released today, the quarterback position. I think they're going to wait on Zach as long as they can before they.
2: Yeah.
0: He's basically going to be a game time decision.
2: Yeah. Yeah.
0: And then we'll see what happens
2: with
0: Drew Brown after that. All right. So Ottawa, Edmonton tonight down at Commonwealth. Opponents rushing yards. Winnipeg gives up 131 yards per game on the ground. Edmonton actually gives up 123 yards per game on the ground. That's the second most in the league. Ottawa gives up 116. That's the third most in the league. So you should be able to get Rankin established on the ground. I would say, you know, you look at Ottawa, and I've done a couple of Red Blacks games already. And their receiver group is not an issue. They got a ton of talent at receiver. They brought in Greg Bell at running back. They haven't been able to really get him going just yet. Jake has not cost them football games. The issue in Ottawa is on both sides of the line. The offensive line can't open anything up for the running game to get going, and the defensive line has not been able to get the pressure that you would want to see if you're going to establish something defensively. Because the Redblacks are a team that went out this year and brought in a group of linebackers that are game changers.
2: Hell
0: CJ
2: yeah.
0: Revis
2: Hell yeah.
0: is excellent. AJ Allen is excellent. Like they've got Niles Morgan, who we know here from Edmonton. Excellent. He's right now, Niles Morgan is on a record-setting pace for tackles in a season. Going into that last game, I think he was on pace for 156. The all-time tackles record is 144, Solomon Alamimian. To me, it's the defensive line that has been the biggest issue for the Red Blacks so far. And that should allow Edmonton, with their offensive line, to establish Rankin on the run, unlike they were able to do against BC last week.
2: Yeah, Rankin, 102 yards, 13 carries, and a touchdown in the first meeting to open the season, and also 94 on five catches as well. So you saw what he did earlier in the season. Ball security, though, I think. And I mean, you can say that.
0: He's got to look after the ball.
2: For both teams tonight. I mean, and I know you can say that about pretty much any football game, but especially these two teams going into tonight, I think that'll be paramount. Who can, you know, eliminate or maybe cause the most in terms of the turnover department?
0: Rushing yards for Edmonton, second in the league right now with 117 yards per game. Calgary's first, Dedrick Mills, is a beast at 119 yards per game. Way down at the bottom. Hamilton's in eighth with 82 yards per game. Ottawa's in ninth, 65.3 yards per game. They cannot, or at least so far, have not ran the ball. So we'll see how Edmonton approaches that defensively for this game tonight. We'll have all your coverage pre and post game. Edmonton, Ottawa tonight, right here with the Commonwealth Stadium Green and Gold Kickoff Show. And post-game to follow with Matt and the glue guy, Jay Mellon. He looked like he had a pretty good time yesterday. I think the glue guy was in a good spot yesterday. They'll get rolling at 6 o'clock. They'll be live down at Commonwealth and then have the post-game after from just outside the stadium as well. I'm looking at turnovers here. Let me just see. I just want to take a quick look how Ottawa's looked after the ball. So turnovers forced so far this year. Edmonton's in first.
2: I think Ottawa leads the league with 5 interceptions.
0: With 12 interceptions made?
2: Yeah.
0: Yeah, well, they had 4 in the one game against Chad Kelly. Turnover ratio, Edmonton's plus 4, tied for top spot in the league. Ottawa's minus 6. That is worse in the league by 4 turnovers. So Ottawa has had a problem looking after the ball. They've turned the ball over 13 times already this season. So, see if Edmonton's defense can cause some issues.
2: Yeah, they're pointing out, too. I mean, you make that sneak.
0: You make that sneak.
2: And punt return, I mean, those happen. And the kicker, yeah, we laugh at that thing. I mean, that's obviously a 7-point swing there, but you make that sneak. That's a given.
0: So I guess what we're saying is don't take the Red Blacks lightly, even though they haven't won a game yet this year.
2: And he is right in there. They're the biggest benefactor of Bo Levi Mitchell going down Hamilton.
0: Yeah. Oh, for sure.
2: Like that's a gift.
0: If you are going to the game tonight, make sure you go early. Check out the tailgate. Edmonton Sports Talk will be set up there. We've got Trev and Benny manning the tailgate tonight. So swing on by, grab some water, grab some chips, have a chat with the boys, and give yourself some extra time. Try to get down to the game like at least an hour early so you can check out the tailgate, wander around, meet with people. 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Well, we got a football game tonight, boy.
2: No Jays.
0: Shout out to the Jays for getting it done for us yesterday.
2: Finally.
0: Money line.
3: Yep.
0: Kirk hits.
2: Touched them all.
3: Vladdy hit.
0: Worked out well yesterday. We cashed that thing. All right, so we're on the Elks on the money line?
2: Sure.
0: Okay.
3: Oh, that was going to be mine.

0: give me yours.
1: Okay, I'll just do
0: that. Yeah. All right. So you got the Elks on the money line.
1: Yeah.
0: What are you doing, buddy?
2: Well, what do we got for Rankin in terms of yardage?
0: Well, I'm not seeing if the player props are up yet over on PA. I can try to scope out some other numbers as well.
2: Like what would be a...
0: You're thinking a bounce back game on the ground?
2: Yeah.
0: For Rankin here?
2: Just simple enough as a touchdown.
0: Oh, Rankin.
2: Or is that too...
0: No. Rankin touchdown. Yeah, I mean, it's chalky, but whatever. I'll put together another prop.
2: I like to try to reach. I don't mind. If you go to playalberta.ca, click on Sports EST Specials. Jay's bonus play of the day right now, Norway to reach the World Cup final. Boosted to plus 530. I don't mind that.
0: Really?
2: I don't mind that.
0: What's
2: at
0: their
2: all.
0: Path?
2: They got to... So they play in the quarters here. They will play England.
0: Okay.
2: And then if they get through England, it'll be one of Argentina or Switzerland. And Argentina, you know, they're messy and all
0: they've
2: that
0: been
2: stuff.
0: Kind of, but
2: yeah. Overall, they've been kind of... So I don't mind that. And the way Norway's playing, like, that's...
0: We've got two other teasers over there as well. We have the Lock Shop CFL teaser from earlier in the week with Huss and I. Elks minus one, Riders minus 1.5, Stampeders plus 10.5, and the under 65.5 in the Toronto-Winnipeg game.
2: 10.5?
0: That's plus 295. And then, yeah, Jay's play of the day was a 5-point CFL teaser. He took Ottawa to 12, Argos plus 3.5, Stamps plus 9.5, and the Riders minus 2.5, and that's plus 345. All right, so we got the Elks money line, we got a Rankin TD, and let's go with a... Austin Mack touchdown as well. Let's go two touchdowns.
2: I love it.
0: That'll crank it up a notch.
2: Birmingham loves it, baby.
0: All right, there we go. So Rankin TD, Mack TD, Elks on the money line. I'm going to send that over. You'll find it on the EST specials page at Play Alberta. Once again, huge thanks to Jordan and the whole team there at PA for being the title sponsor of not just Edmonton Sports Talk, but the EST Golf Classic yesterday as well. Fabulous time with those guys yesterday. That's a good crew. All right. Reed Wilkins is coming up. I Got Beef is on the way next. What do you have beef with? Send in your beefs right now. 780-218-9999. 780-218-9999. Send in your beefs. Sports update. 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
2: Wow.
0: That's why Zach hit a 270-yard drive yesterday. Zach's not doing that. That's an out-of-body experience for Zach.
2: His ankles looked a little weak, actually, upon further review.
0: Here's the update.
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8: Hey, good morning. You'll find a bit of volume moving across the capital region, and we do have some delays if you're traveling towards the Rainbow Valley Bridge, eastbound on the White Mud, starting just before Terwilliger. Overall, still a pretty nice drive out there. If you do see any traffic issues or incidents, feel free to pop it in the nasty chat for me. 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
10: 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Thank you for joining us for the Nielsen Show, brought to you by Weiss Johnson, Dustin Nielsen, Lieutenant Eric Uchu, Trev with you, coming at you from the Popeyes Louisiana Kitchen Studio today. Reed Wilkins is going to join us on the Firehouse Subs Hotline. For everybody who was freaking out yesterday that we weren't on the air, we had our EST Golf Classic yesterday, the entire staff all day out at the ranch. Fun time yesterday as well. So the morning show yesterday was only on YouTube, TuneIn, and iHeart. But back here on 95.7 moving forward, so no reason to panic. All right, should we get into I Got Beef? What do you have beef with? You can text us your beefs, 780-218-9999, 780-218-9999. Lucas says, are you also taking free advice? Should I drop Lawler? And my answer would be, no, you can't drop Kenny Lawler. I don't care who's throwing the ball out there.
11: You can't. It just sucks that Hamilton was such a...
10: I know. Marshall's trying to trade Kenny Lawler like crazy in his league right now.
11: CFL's like, who should you look at acquiring? Who should you look at trading? And it's like, well, who's going to trade? Like, I mean, it's tough.
10: It's tough.
11: You're not selling high right now, but...
10: I mean, Lawler will find a way to get his, though. Like,
11: yeah.
10: I think he and Keandre Smith will still be okay starters, but not ideal.
11: I will be dropping Carrick Wheatfall, though.
10: Yeah, it's probably time to drop Carrick Wheatfall.
11: He was in the mix a bit.
10: You know? Early in the year, yeah. Well, that kind of fell off. All right, what do you got for I Got Beef today, Rick? What do you got?
11: I probably said this before on an I Got Beef segment from times past, but great time at the EST Classic yesterday, third annual Ranch Golf and Country Club. Murray McCourt, Matt Iwanek, the food, the merriment, everything. It's just too bad that usually... What do we always say when you're really, really enjoying yourself at some sort of function or event? You don't take the phone out and you don't take the pic. Like,
10: yeah,
11: I had a picture. I had a picture of our group. You get the group picture. I mean, everybody kind of gets that at one point. I got a picture of you chatting it up.
10: Okay.
11: And then I got a few other, like, camera was on in my pocket type of thing.
10: And that's it.
11: And it's like, and you kind of want to, like, relive it because it was such a good day and everything. But the sign of a good time. Hey, okay. Well, I don't mind that. Yeah.
10: The only pictures I got were of you, Normology, and Brelanda was with you guys, too.
11: Brelanda.
10: With your shirts off by the bar.

0: after dinner. Okay, that's well, it. Those are the only pictures I got that. The whole day yesterday. Because the phone was gone. You're just having a good
1: time. You're having a good time. Like, as much as you want to document it and everything.
0: Well, Twitter Mary was going around taking a bunch of pictures, too.
1: Now, she's kind of our unofficial team photographer.
0: There'll be some good pictures popping up there. Yeah.
1: And professionally done.
0: Oh, yeah.
1: She's got the equipment.
0: They're going to look really good. Yeah. Trev, what's your beef?
2: You probably just go with my golf game, man. I just got
0: Was it tough yesterday for him?
2: I don't think I'll ever be good at golf. I think I just have to accept that. I've practiced my whole, like, for so long. I've thousands of balls at the driving range. I remember as soon as I got my license, the thing I look forward to most was just to go to the range.
0: Instead of watching bench warmers.
2: Instead of watching bench warmers. Yeah. I can just like go to the range because I love it. And I just, I still suck, man. I still suck so bad. And it's a tough reality, man, because I feel like I'm good at most things.
0: You'll enjoy it more once you just admit that you suck and just go and have a good time.
1: How did you do on the disc frisbee hole?
2: No, that was Paramount's hole.
1: Cool.
0: Did you get one in there?
2: No, I didn't.
0: What?
2: Yeah, man. It was a good...
0: You're a fraud.
2: Good distance.
1: You're a fraud.
2: I will say, like, that's the thing I struggle with most.

0: The best drive, undoubtedly, that I hit yesterday was on the hole where you had to wear the beer goggles. And like most people couldn't even really connect. And I stepped up and smashed one. And the whole team was like, whoa, by far your best drive of the day. And I didn't have one better after.
1: Damn.
0: And so my best drive of the day was one where I could barely get my left hand back onto the club. And then I ended up smashing it like up in front of the bunker, way up on the by the green on the right. And it infuriates me. Like I can sit there every hole, line it up, think everything's great. Boom, slice, boom. It goes this way, that way, this way. It doesn't go anywhere. I put on these stupid goggles that made everything blurry and all wonky. And I step up and I stripe one right down the middle. It makes no sense. Yeah. Golf makes no sense.
2: Did you do your Bubbles impersonation with the goggles?
0: Oh, I should have gone, it's kind of hard to hit this ball right now, but I'll try my best. Yeah. Yeah, that's it good. Was tough. It was tough.
1: Yeah, those are trippy, hey?
0: Yeah.
1: And then after, you're like, whoa, it took me a little while to get adjusted.
0: Just didn't make sense. I hated
1: it. You needed to wear those goggles more often.
0: Well, I should have asked to use them. I bet you if I wore those goggles for an entire round, I probably would shoot better than I usually shoot.
1: Damn.
0: Which doesn't make any sense, but here we are. Here we are. Great time yesterday out there. If you have any beefs, you can text them in. 780-218-9999 is where you can get in. I like this one. Text in. My middle name is Trevor, says, Dusty, we weren't missing you guys yesterday. We just missed Pauline Higgins. Makes sense.
2: Fair.
0: Yeah. She's awesome at what she does.
2: Part of the show.
0: All right. Let's get to Reed Wilkins. He's going to join us on the Firehouse Subs hotline. 15 Firehouse Sub locations across the greater Edmonton area, plus a new one at the airport. Easy to grab a hot and hearty sub close to home. Firehouse Subs, hot, hearty, made to satisfy. I think Reed Wilkins enjoyed his time yesterday. Let's bring in Reed Wilkins from
2: two
0: the Reed
2: shows
0: Wilkins
2: in a row.
0: Show. Yeah, I know. Yeah, we have him on every day. Reed Wilkins Show today from 3 until 6 on iHeart. Tune in and EdmontonSportsTalk.com and, of course, over on YouTube. All right, let's bring in Reed, who I think I recall Reed telling me yesterday that he birdied like two holes on his own yesterday. Was that true? Oh, you're muted, Reed. Wait a sec. Was he muted or did you have him muted?
1: No, yeah. He says the audio keeps cutting out on his end, so we'll just get him to reconnect.
0: All right, so Reed's going to reconnect. But yeah, he comes up to me yesterday, and he's always great. He comes up, he goes, hey, do you need a ride home? No. I said, well, thank you, but no, I'll be okay. Like, that's nice. And then he goes, I got two birdies by myself today. And he hadn't golfed all year. That was his first time swinging the old sticks yesterday. And
2: just a proud moment between the two of you, hey, that he
0: I was very happy
2: yeah,
0: for
2: yeah, yeah,
0: him. I was like,
2: nice.
0: Man, I'm jealous. I barely contributed to my team at all.
2: Not bragging it up though, like you know, like walking around and
0: yeah. All right, let's try Reed again. Let's see. Reed, we got you this time. No, we still can't hear him. What's going on here? What's going on with Reed Wilkins? Hey, Reed, oh, did he not reconnect? Okay, Reed, close it down, reconnect. And then hopefully the audio will.
2: I do like trying to read his lips, though.
0: Yeah, we could do that. I could do, like, I would know he would probably just be talking like this. Oh, Reed Wilkins had a great time at the golf tournament yesterday. Right? He'd probably be doing one of his one of his Bond villains. There we go. We got Reed Wilkins now. Let's bring him back in. Third time's a charm, as they say in golf.
3: Hope,
0: right, Reed?
3: I hope so.
0: Yeah, how are you?
3: Good. Is it actually working?
0: No, we can't hear you.
3: Just I don't know kidding, what's Reed. Going on. I'm not Reed. Doing anything different.
0: No, it's good. We're good. We got you.
3: Hang on. What's
0: up? No, you're good. We got you.
3: It's there. Okay.
0: Yeah. We're good.
3: I don't know. It was actually, I was having a problem with my earbuds, and I think that somehow affected how the mic was connecting. All right.
0: Sorry about that.
3: Yeah. And first of all, I played on an awesome team, so I wasn't saying that to put down my team because we had, Bruce and Lindy from William Hoff, they're incredible partners. Really, they're more than partners of the station. They are friends of the station.
0: Yeah, they're EST family, man. Yep.
3: Yeah, and Kevin Radomski and Rogan Dean from the Oil Kings. I mean, Kevin's been on the show, all our shows, a lot over the years. So it was an awesome group to play with. But, you know, I played really poorly at the beginning, starting on hole one, I should add. It was always nice to know exactly what hole that we were on. But yeah, one of the I think it was seven. I hadn't played all year, so I at the beginning of the round I was teeing off with my driver, which I usually never hit. But I'm like, whatever, I'll just try and hit the driver, and sometimes I'll see little.

0: videos on YouTube. So I was trying that, you know, slant your shoulders back, you know, and address the ball with the club head, you know, well behind the ball, but a couple of, so I hit this pretty good drive. Like, it was down the right side. It hooked, it sliced, but it stayed in the fairway. And then every once in a while, guys, about when I used to golf regularly, or, you know, when I'd golf 15 to 20 times a year, about twice a year, I would just smash a 4-iron off the fairway. Like, just one of those low, dead straight, like, for me, good yardage. So I was like, okay, now I'll, we used my drive, and I was like, okay, now I'll try this 4-iron. And I just connected on this 4-iron. Like, angels stopped what they were doing in heaven to watch this shot, you know? And then, so now we're, you know, we got like a wedge off 70, 80 yards onto the, like, I don't hit very far. It's not like I was going to reach in two. So I hit my wedge and I hit it to like 4 feet. Then I make the birdie, and then 17 over the water, which, by the way, was our 17th hole of the day.
1: Perfect.
0: Bruce Simpson actually hit a very good tee. I almost felt bad because, like, we were going to use his ball. It was a really good tee shot, and then mine goes to like 3 feet and stops in front of the hole. So that was another birdie. But individually, I had a couple highlights, which was nice. But it was a very fun round. I mean, Play Alberta, thanks to them for being involved, all other partners, and of course the Murray McCourt and the ranch. I mean, the course is always in incredible shape. I've always liked that course. Like, there's good variety of the holes. I think if you're a novice golfer, you know, you play from the further up tees and you'll have a fun round. And if you're a more experienced golfer, you know, you can move back and the holes are pretty challenging. But I'm with you with the pictures. I have like two pictures. Yeah. And yeah, I have to be reminded to take them. Well, both of them I did for work social media.
1: Yeah.
0: You know, I did a little video teeing off on the 14th hole, which was our 14th hole of the day, that downhill par three over the little creek. And then I took a picture of my group holding the flag, the Damon Bunting flag, right? Because that's how you entered a contest. But I'm glad we had Twitter Mary there. It's like you have to have a golf tournament photographer.
1: Yeah.
0: Almost like you have a wedding photographer.
2: Dedicated, yeah.
0: Right. And I don't know, like, when I golf, my phone is not in my pocket. It was in the golf cart, so it was there, but I'm not like constantly reaching for it or like walking. Oh, I got to walk back and get my phone. Like, a couple holes were cart only, right? So I got to walk back and get my phone. And I don't like having my phone in my pocket because, let's face it, guys, with the explosive power that I swing with and rotate my hips, like, if my phone's in my pocket, it's going to pop right out of my pants. Like, you know, it's the force of my hip turn. I mean, you guys saw the video I did yesterday on the 14th hole. Like, I don't even know if I hit the ball. I think the ball jumped away from my club out of fear. I did that ball physical and emotional damage, you know, with my explosive power. I don't know if you guys knew this, that at the beginning of the round, what's it called in golf when everybody starts at the same time? It's a shotgun start, right? So 8 o'clock yesterday, that wasn't a shotgun. That was just me stretching. And that was just my limbs cracking my joints cracking because of the explosive force within my body.
2: Did you happen to remove your shirt at some point during yesterday's events or anything like that?
0: Come on, Eric. You know that my clothes are staying on.
2: Okay.
0: It would take a lot to get me to remove my shirt in public.
2: Sounds like a challenge.
0: There'd have to be some sort of like significant monetary benefit involved. I don't know.
1: How much to take your shirt off in public?
2: Nasty Bash is coming up.
1: I gotta know. Like, what would the number be? I'm also not a big shirts off in public guy, right? Like, it's
0: probably $50,000.
1: Yes.
0: And I get to put it on immediately after. But like, people would.
1: Your co-host was tarps off last night.
2: Yeah.
0: Briefly, yeah. He put the Stingers jersey on.
1: Yeah.
0: But like, who wants? I don't get it. Like, I get there's some comedic value, perhaps, to seeing a middle aged or, you know, silver fox type gentleman without a shirt on. But like, it would just be horrifying for people to see me. So like, I'm both scrawny and chubby. You know, like I've got a very, very weird body. And like, you know, I got like, I'm lumpy and splotchy. Like who's like, people wouldn't be, if they laughed, it'd be like that uncomfortable laugh. Like when you, you know, laugh at something really gross in a horror movie or something like that. Like people would be like, oh, where you took your shirt off. Oh my God. Oh. Yeah, I don't know. I'm not into that. I don't get any satisfaction out of it. I don't think others would either.
2: Not participating or viewing. Maybe the hips though. That would be the part of the, right? Like talking about those hips.
0: Well, I think like
2: you get a peek of those at the Nasty Bash.
0: You need to like do a heat map of my hips. You know, like how in on hockey they have the heat map for where all the scoring chances come from. Like you need to do like some sort of like a velocity check of my hip turn and my, I don't want to make it sound like my arms were like shoulders. Like it's just like, you know, there's little, you know, what's that in like comics when like the Roadrunner is running really fast, like the speed lines. Like,
1: yeah.
0: That's just kind of my swing, right? So they almost need to, really anything I do, like you guys have seen me handle the basketball around the office or just run a little pass pattern, just like where's Reed? Oh, he's over there. You know, it just explodes.
1: It's like the Flash. All right, Reed Wilkins is with us on the show today. The Elks at home tonight. Looks like it's supposed to be a mix of sun and cloud. 20 degrees at kickoff. So hopefully, we can get a crowd up for a little Thursday night football against Ottawa. I mean, with the way that they've started this season and with the way that Ottawa started, you think, oh, well, this is a game that they're a 6.5-point favorite. So we can sit here today and say they are expected to win, and I guess they should win this game, but you've got a desperate Ottawa team who is driving to go ahead against the Riders just last weekend, and really for the longest time in the Canadian Football League, there aren't many free bingo spots out there, so Edmonton does need a bounce back performance tonight, don't they?
0: Yeah, and this is I think what I'm enjoying about this season. I mean, I think they've legitimately improved. I it would take a lot to convince me they haven't taken some significant steps from last year. I even think they took some steps during last season. I don't forget they had a 9-game stretch last year when they went 6-3.
1: Yep.
0: It was just they were in such a huge hole to begin with. So, but yeah, this is another little marker along the way. Like, let's test not just the physical ability of both this team, but the mental ability, the growth just as a team, as a unit. Okay, you lost. They know they didn't play to their standards. We had Joel DeBlanco on the show Monday. We had the Mark Killam show Tuesday. Mark talked a lot about MAs, missed assignments, and he said they had way too many of those in that game. So just get back to the Elk standard of football, and I'm hoping we're starting to see an Elk standard of football emerge. Because for most of the last, you know, 4 or 5 years, it was like, well, like, who are they? Like, there's no identity. Yeah. There's no consistency. But I agree. And then we'll see as the year goes on. Maybe there will be some separation. But I don't think there's a really lousy team. I know Ottawa is winless. I mean, they almost beat Saskatchewan. They went toe-to-toe in a high-scoring game with Montreal. They just weren't quite good enough. So I do think the Elks are better. So go out there and flex a little bit and get another win at home. I mean, they've started 3-1 with only one home game, too. So I think that's a positive look at the yep. next two here are at home. I know there's still the injury at middle linebacker, but I think they have a lot of guys on defense who can make plays. And I really think DeBlanco is starting to emerge here. I mean, now like his second year as a starter, third year in the league. When you watch the road games, he's always around the ball. Like if he's not the one making the tackle, like he's getting there. So he's got the physical ability. And now I think he's starting to read plays better and understands what offenses are trying to do against the Elks. And he's making a lot of plays.
2: Reed, just kind of going off the mainstream here. Got us fired up earlier today for Gemco Fireplaces. Tom Dundon putting his entire family on the Stanley Cup, 2 full lines, kids such as Dax, Tegan, and so on. Where'd he come on than that?
0: Was it's been approved?
1: Yeah, the Carolina Hurricanes put out the picture.
2: Forever etched in history.
1: All of their names are there. And he's got him, his wife, and his 5 kids at the top 2 rows of the Stanley Cup. Yeah.
2: Tom Varushka, Caden, Dax, Drew, Blake, and Tegan.
0: Oh, it's just their first names?
1: First and last names on all of them.
2: 2 lines.
0: And do they work for the organization?
1: Well, one of them's in kindergarten. Like
3: I still contribute, Dustin.
0: I didn't Peter Pocklington try to put his dad on?
1: He did, and then they crossed it out, and yeah.
0: And there's a name limit. I mean, there's probably some player that was hurt or played regular season games that is like, I don't know.

0: I don't really like that. I mean, what's the limit, right? Like pets, you know?
1: That's what we said. We're like, why isn't Dundon's dog on the Stanley Cup?
0: Yeah. Okay, I hadn't seen that yet. I'm glad you guys told me. That's kind of funny, but I'm surprised they got away with it. That seems to be something that usually, as far as I know, hadn't been allowed in the past. So, well, good for the kid in kindergarten, I guess. That's quite a. But now, also bad for that kid in kindergarten. Like, has he or she peaked? Like, what's
1: possibly
0: next?
1: Peaked. When that's you get it, like, your name on the Stanley Cup at the age of 6 or 7, I don't know how you. Yeah. I don't know how you top it from there.
0: Like what? Hey, I got 85 on my grade 6 science test. Yeah, your name's already on the cup. Like, shut up.
1: Who cares? Yeah. What's coming up on the Reed Wilkins Show today?
0: All right, we are at Commonwealth Stadium because we're just going to be in the same location that Jay and Matt will be in for the Commonwealth Stadium Green and Gold kickoff and postgame shows. So we'll be down there live. I believe Dwayne Ford is going to come join us in person.
1: Beautiful.
0: So that'll be pretty cool. Jay was in touch with him. And because we didn't have shows yesterday, we'll move Wagon Wednesday to today. So we'll update what's going on at the Rangeland Derby at the Calgary Stampede with my former boss. He's now with the WPCA, Greg Buchanan. I don't know if you saw Greg's hit last week. Like, he did video from in the wagon camp at the Rangeland Derby. Like, he was walking around and being like, oh, look, this guy's working on his wagon. And
1: Martin Brendel. Pit lane walk. I love it.
0: Yeah, it was awesome. Yeah, it was incredible.
1: All right, man. Well, good stuff, and we'll see you a little bit later on.
0: All right, love you guys.
1: We love you too, Reed Wilkins. And you should all love Reed Wilkins as well. And you should listen to his show every day because it's incredible. From 3 to 6 every single day. 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Reed show's hilarious.
2: I feel like starting a $50,000 GoFundMe here.
1: I know.
2: If we could do that in a couple weeks.
1: If we could raise 50 grand before the Nasty Bash on the 25th of July, Reed will take his shirt off and then put it back on immediately.
2: Pass the hat around.
1: And he gets all 50 grand. You can get tickets. Like, I'm looking at, I went on to the Elks website, just looking for tickets tonight. Because over the years, you know, we've had some people be like, oh, it's too expensive. You can get a youth ticket tonight for $14.25. And you can pretty much sit anywhere for just over 50 bucks. And you can sit in a number of different sections for $24.25. So it is extremely affordable. You could take your whole family to the game for less than 150 bucks. Actually, depending on where you sit with the kids' seats, I mean, you could take your whole family to the game for about 100 bucks. And then there's drinks and stuff like that. But think about that.
2: Yeah.
1: You can't go to the movies for 100 bucks anymore. You can go to a football game tonight for like 100 bucks with your family. So hopefully you can get out there, support the team. Look, tonight's the night for Iwanek, right? Didn't he say 4-1 start to the season?
2: Yeah.
1: If they win tonight, Maddie actually called a 4-1 start to the season months ago, which is pretty impressive, actually. All right. The 7 o'clock. And get to the game early. 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We've hit 76 in a row on Kind of Easy Trivia. Who wants to play for number 7? It's 76, right? 75 on Tuesday, Monday, 76.
2: Sure.
1: 76.
2: Sounds right.
1: Sweet. I know I'm the only one that like, keeps track of this stuff, but
2: no, you can say 76. Any number and we would nod our heads in agreement.
1: Okay. Well, we're 76 in a row. We're looking 76. For 77. If you want to play, send over a text right now to Trev at 780-218-9999. Scalding Gord texts and it says, I even got tickets and I'm notoriously cheap.
2: Well, there you go.
1: So that's a good one. it's good to see Scalding Gord firing back into the old Paris Jewelers inbox. But if you want to play trivia, text Trev right now, 780-218-9999, 780-218-9999. We need questions for 3 questions too many. Send them in as well, 780-218-9999.
2: And we need hot takes. 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

0: I've got my hot takes ready.
1: You're good. Yeah. Okay, I like it.
0: Came together. Yeah, you find something and you get cooking on it, and then yada yada yada. You're Stan Bowman on July 1st.
1: Okay. All right.
0: All right. Let's get to your sports update. 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
6: Hey, good morning. It looks like we have an issue over on the west side, northbound on the West 10-day, just north of Stony Plain Road. I think you want to stay left through there, and you can expect delays to start shortly after Lessard. Some volume delays are moving across the capital region this morning as well. Work continues westbound on the Yellowhead. It's pretty slow towards 66th Street as a result. 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
7: 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We've got the Hangout coming up from 9 to 11, Lock Shop from 11 till noon today, Two Guys and a Goalie from 12 until 1, EST Afternoons from 1 until 3, the Reed Wilkins Show from 3 until 6, the Commonwealth Stadium Green and Gold Kickoff Show from 6 until 7, and then probably around 9:40-ish tonight, the Green and Gold postgame show.
8: And I do believe Riverhawks on at 7. 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

0: Sounds just like it.
1: Yeah, your strumming is picking up.
0: Thanks,
1: that's
0: man.
1: That's practice, eh?
0: I'm going to use my pen as a pick. Watch this.
1: You sure? Okay.
0: Ooh, I think I started singing. That sounded like Friends in Low Places. Blame it all on my roots. Doing the game tomorrow with Suits.
1: Oh, yeah,
0: yeah,
1: okay.
0: Yeah, yeah, yeah. Luke Wilson's on vacation this week.
1: All right.
0: So Suits is with me on Friday Night Football. Then we're going to Regina together to do the game on Sunday as well. And one of our guys in the truck just texted me, says it's going to be 35 degrees in Regina on Sunday. So if you want to see me sweat my ass off on TSN, that's where you'll find me on Sunday.
1: You in Suits, tarps off in the booth.
0: For $50,000. I don't even think I would do that on national TV for $50,000.
1: They get people talking.
0: You can text us anytime in the Paris Jewelers inbox, 780-218-9999. 8 o'clock hour brought to you by GD Liquidators Auctions and Appraisals. 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

0: 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Gage will join us to judge those. Three questions too many on the way as well. So what did we play today for Throwback Thursday? We played a little Savage Garden. We played LFO.
1: Troll won some 90s country. I think he's down Lynn. At Stampede.
0: I mean, there's something we could do there. I was thinking of adding, I saw the sign, opened up my, that's a real good 90s throwback. Ace of Base. Yeah. That's, what's the other one? One headline. Remember that one?
1: I played Tonic last week.
0: Did you?
1: Yeah.
0: How was that?
1: One hit wonder. It went over well. I think Shaunzy really appreciated it.
0: Oh, well, that's good. Well, we might get to a few of those. As we work our way,
1: I smell sexy.
0: Oh, we've done that one before, haven't we? I think so. Those songs aren't brought to you by Sportball. Our Nielsen Show original songs, home run songs, they're brought to you by Sportball. There are only a few spots remaining for next week's Magical Adventure Camp. How good is that? Do you have a kid right now who's listening? Do you think that kid's like, oh my god, please send me to Magical Adventure Camp?
1: Hell, I'd like to go.
0: Yeah,
1: sounds like a blast.
0: From pirates to princesses. It's everything a child with a huge imagination would want. 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From pirates to princesses. It has everything a child with a huge imagination would want. Please put your kid in Magical Adventure Camp so we can get updates on how just magical it actually was. July 13th to the 17th with our partners over at Sportball. All right, 76 in a row. And by the way, if you have any requests for 90s throwbacks, you want us to mix in on Thursdays, text them in. We can try to make that work in the future. Speaking of future, I'm wearing my Back to the Future Crocs today.
1: Yeah, you were lit
0: up. How sick are these?
1: Yeah, yeah.
0: Hey, it's got like a, my time circuits are popping off. There we go. I'll have to fix that. Anyway, so I've got beautiful Back to the Future Crocs. How good are these? What do they call these little things? Giblets?
2: I actually have no idea.
0: Are they called giblets?
2: Sure.
0: I've got,
2: how old are those?
0: What do you mean, how old are these?
2: Are they relatively new? Like how?
0: The Muzz just got them for me.
2: Yeah, they look good.
0: Yeah, they were a birthday present from the Muzz.
2: Perfect.
1: Now, is this strictly an indoor shoe, or do you kind of, it's for...
0: Oh, I also wear it outdoors.
1: Rugged wear, yeah.
0: Yeah. Oh, I'm not going to wear it to do yard work or go climbing with Trev.
2: Those wouldn't be good for climbing.
0: But they're comfortable.
1: Now, do you wear the...
0: The other one has a flux capacitor on it. That's what makes time travel possible.
2: The good old flux
1: capacitor. Do you ever wear it on the back?
0: And they light up. What's that?
1: Do you put the thing on
0: sometimes, what do you call that?
1: When you off-road mode or whatever? Yeah, I don't know. No, okay.
0: I don't wear them when I do my long runs.
1: Wind sprints.
0: Yeah, stuff like that.
1: In the backyard.
0: Yeah. All right. Kind of easy trivia. It's for Mr. Mike's. You're off on vacation starting tomorrow for a whole week. You're gone all week next week?
1: I believe so, yeah.
0: I'll serenade you on your way out.
1: Thank you.
0: How's that sound?
1: It's not what I asked for, but I'll take it.
0: It's what you're going to get anyway. All right, Mr. Mike's. Remember your best summer ever? Yeah, this one's about to top it. Welcome to Camp Mike's at Mr. Mike's. With mess hall, waffle fry, nachos, campfire mojitos, the stories that get better every round. Camp Mike's. Come make it a summer to remember. At Mr. Mike's, eat locally. Enjoy casually.
1: Watching that fret hand is just something else.
0: I can't do
1: else.
0: Both hands
1: sometimes
0: at once.
1: Sometimes you just grab it, and then you're just off, and then you grab it. Yeah.
0: Hey, but I'll give you one guess. Who's this?
2: Is that Johnny Cash?
0: It is Johnny Cash. I got a really good Johnny Cash guitar impression.
2: You certainly do.
0: Who's playing trivia today?
2: Tanya.
0: Tanya's going to play.
2: Yeah.
0: Trying to get us to 77 in a row. Let's go to Tanya today. Tanya, ready to go?
3: Hey, yes, I am.
0: All right, here we go. Trev, start the ticker. I have to read the first question. Good luck. Edmonton Sports Talk hosted what kind of tournament yesterday?
3: Oh, no! I don't know!
0: Guess a tournament.
3: Soccer.
0: Name one professional golfer of all time.
3: Tiger Woods.
0: Who do the Elks play tonight?
3: I don't know. I just listened. I don't know. Shit.
0: Who is the starting quarterback of the Elks?
3: Aw. This is not super easy.
0: This, Tanya, it's okay. It's okay. We're done. You lost. Streak's over. But I'll say this. You sound like a very nice person, so I'm not overly angry.
3: Oh, this is good. I'm glad I can impress you such.
0: Yeah, there you go. Okay. Well, we're going to get to a bunch of texts of people probably saying mean things. But just so you know, we like you and support you.
3: Thank you so much.
0: All right, Kay. We'll talk to you later.
3: You bet.
0: Okay. That sucked. That sucked big time.
1: Oh, no. First out of the gates, and you're like, ah.
0: 77 denied. 76 will remain the record moving forward. Holy smokes.
1: Just got to let that one breathe a bit here.
0: How does she not know we hosted a golf tournament yesterday?
1: You're like, name a sport, like a tournament? Like, was that like an assist on question
0: one? That was just me helping.
1: Yeah.
0: Okay. I was like, just guess a sport.
2: That was her first ever text to us.
0: Well, that's what he said.
1: And last.
0: I want her to stick around listening. I want her to tell her friends.
2: She's a beauty.
0: But.
2: I like her. Nasty Bash.
1: It can only She'll be better.
0: Yeah, Tan, you got to come to Nasty Bash
2: come
0: now.
2: To Nasty
0: we
2: Bash.
0: Need to meet you. Yeah. I want to see this story. This is crazy.
2: Or see in the flesh.
0: So the streak ends, and she said a bad word.
2: She did, yeah. She cussed.
0: So the questions were as follows.
2: That's so funny.
0: Edmonton Sports Talk hosted what type of tournament yesterday? And I think everybody listening probably knows we had our golf tournament.
1: Well, think about it. It's July 9th.
0: Yeah.
1: It's not a hockey tournament. We're not doing it's not a slow pitch tournament. It's not football.
0: She said soccer tournament. I guess with the World Cup going, maybe it would make sense that we would.
1: It's just who's hosting soccer tournaments, you know? Like,
0: that's a tough one.
1: So, but then you tried to assist.
0: Name one professional golfer. And I added the all-time part because I knew we were in trouble.
1: Okay.
0: I was just like, she has to know Tiger Woods.
1: Yeah.
0: So I said, name one professional golfer of all time. She said, Tiger. Who do the Elks play tonight?
3: Oh, no.
0: We just spent pretty much the entire 7 o'clock hour previewing the Elks and the Red Blacks. Mm-hmm. I didn't like her chances of getting who was the starting quarterback of the Elks. And then the last question was going to be true or false. Cody Fajardo wears number 99. I mean, she might have said yes, true. I mean, so Hernan and Will Fraser will start over tomorrow. We're going to have to clip that oh no, though.
1: It was a good oh no.
0: That was a good oh no. Very good oh no. She has texted back in. She says, ha ha, fail. Sorry, guys.
1: She's having a good time. Imagine if she would have won.
0: We're going to have to try to track down that oh no. Waddy in Cloverdale says, lost the streak, but oh no text could win the day. Tapwater says, you got to add the oh no to the losing song now. Yeah, we didn't even get to that yet, did we? Oh my God. Oh man. That stuff.
1: Yeah, McDiesel says it was worth the L.
0: if you're gonna blow the streak,
1: you
0: might as well blow it in memorable fashion. And she did.
1: Rams guy Rob, when Atif sends in a song.
3: Oh no.
1: That's your text. Like you got text.
0: Yeah, that's a good.
1: It's
0: paid
1: though. No, yeah.
0: I just don't know if we'll be able to turn that oh no audio around by sound of the day today. Will we? Probably not, because we can't get this third hour until we're done third hour.
2: No, I can get it.
0: Can you get the oh no?
2: Yeah. Would you like it?
0: You're a hero, Trev.
2: Thank you.
1: She should win text of the day for just saying
0: trivia. Not all heroes wear capes like Trev.
1: No.
0: Some of them are hungover like Trev. Okay, so you'll be able to get that oh no for us? Okay, good. So if we get it as soon as you can, and then we'll take it for a run after 8:30 after scalding hot takes. Yeah. Did you text Brandon from Winterback about the?
2: Yeah, his own, Mike Commodore's own Twitter.
0: Oh, was on. Oh, really?
2: He tweeted it.
0: Okay, well, we'll get to that as we work our way through questions, because one of the three questions came in was about that. Oh boy. All right. Okay, let's get into three questions too many. Do you have a liner for the segment today?
1: Three questions too many, brought to you by the great staff at Park Mazda and dealer principal Mitchell Lewicki, who loves sending threatening emails. Park Mazda, your dealer for life.
0: All right. 780-218-9999. There's a lot of text messages coming in here with about Tanya today. She's getting ripped pretty good. Corsi says, Tanya, you just saw Reed Wilkins with his shirt off. Oh, no! that is a great...
1: It's great.
0: Oh, yeah, email that to me, Trev.
2: Just the oh, no.
0: I just want the oh, no! It, okay. Yeah, that's it. That's all we need. That's all we need there. All right, let's get to question number one from Brandon from Windsor. Says, what's the deal with the Oilers sending a threatening email to Mike Commodore? Probably should be smart to just leave this guy alone. He's kind of unhinged. So Mike Commodore tweeted late last night, evening, folks. Hey, Edmonton Oilers, thanks for the threatening email.
1: He'd be smart if we all just kind of left him alone. You know?
0: Collectively. Yeah, I mean... This reminds me, and so, you know, let's just, if you're not familiar with the story, and I don't think we can assume everybody is, because, well, Tanya would be an example, like, maybe you're not in the loop with the kind of stuff that's going on in sports. Commodore is obviously probably the most vocal of the anti-Babcock people online. And apparently the Edmonton Oilers do not like the fact that he's talking crap about their coach. So they, by Commodore's account... apparently sending him a threatening email that might be, if you don't stop talking, you know what, about the coach, we'll take legal action type of thing. That's what I would sort of assume a threatening email is, right?
1: Yeah, don't you think? And didn't he have a tweet about, like, the development camp and a predator or something?
0: Yeah, that one I thought, I was like, man.
1: That's kind
0: of. You'd probably take a little bit of a higher road.
1: You can have your gripes, but that's kind of a.
0: But you know what this sort of would remind me of? And this is why, you know. There's already enough people that would be anti-Oiler Babcock hiring that I don't know if you really need to fuel the fire. Mm-hmm. And you have to think that if you send something like that to Commodore, he's probably going to do what he can to let it be known.
1: Yeah.
0: This reminds me, remember when Jerry Seinfeld called and left the voicemail for, what was her name? Sally, or she was a comedian, Kathy Griffin. She was on there, right? And he called and complained. And then she just was doing her... story about Jerry Seinfeld's the devil.
1: Yeah,
0: and
1: yeah.
0: That's kind of what this is. Do you rather send something to Commodore and go, hey, stop talking about this. Like, I like this about our coach. And now he's now, I can't remember what her name was as the character on the, she was on a few episodes there. She had a little run there during the one
1: season. Didn't she send the hot sauce or something like that? Or
0: She was funny. But that, to me, that's Commodore, and the Oilers are Seinfeld, and the Oilers are like, stop it. He's like, oh, look what they did. Look what the Edmonton Oilers did. So.
1: Sally Weaver.
0: Her name was Sally. Okay, yeah, Sally Weaver. Kathy Griffin, yeah.
1: I do
0: Sally
1: like Weaver. Commodore doing like a comedian tour and just reading the email. That's the show. He reads the email.
0: from the Oilers. That would kind of be funny, actually. You could probably do a couple bits around town. They get him into Calgary. You could do it in Calgary, probably. All right, Trev, good job turning this thing around. Where is it? I threw it in here. Let me give it one more go. That doesn't make sense. We're going to get the oh no clip. But anyway, so that's the, you're the Oilers. I'm trying to think. Do you stand up? I guess you stand up for your guy.
1: Cut it out.
0: But it's you. I mean, is it really going to work? I don't know if that's going to work. Like, I don't know if it's
1: playing into the hands.
0: If it's worth it to do that. I would assume Babcock was probably ticked off and was like, "Hey, do something about this guy." And then Commodore opens up his email and it's like,
3: "Oh no!"
0: That is a great oh no. All right, so you can send in your own no text. This is from Tanya on trivia like 15 minutes ago.
3: Oh, no!
2: Just so.
1: Dusty, when he found out the entire combine crew is going to Mexico.
3: Oh, no!
1: It's from the rookie.
0: That's a good one. All right, keep those coming in. 780-218-99. That's how you're going to win text of the day today. It's already locked in. You're an text takes home text of the day, gets you in the mix for text of the year. And these are the types of things that really could hit for text of the year. Like a nice, tight one, a tight text like this, that could be good. When Tegan Dundon sees his hamster's name missing from the cup.
3: Oh, no!
0: The whole family's on there. All right, question number two. Guys, it is National Fashion Day. If you guys could bring back one fashion trend from the past, which one would it be? And also, we need one more question. Send in a third question, 780-218-9999. Nurse wins the Norris next year.
3: Oh, no!
1: Dusty pulls out the guitar again.
0: Oh, yeah, that's okay. Yeah, funny. Everybody's funny on that.
3: Everybody's
1: funny. Everybody's funny.
0: What would you bring back fashion-wise?
1: Randy River.
0: Oh, you bring back a full-blown store.
1: The entire store.
0: Is Randy River completely gone now?
1: I mean, there's
0: Bootlegger
1: probably...
0: Bootlegger got it, didn't it?
1: Probably, but Bootlegger's still going. I can't believe that. But there's probably... Fashion's cyclical, right? Like, it all comes back. So, I think in the spirit of, didn't it resurrect Zellers, you know? After a little while.
0: Like, but briefly, yeah, it was weird.
1: But I could see them having, like, a Randy River pop-up, and you go in and buy a dragon shirt and a sharp metallic necklace and some real big, big jeans. I loved Randy River. It was
0: belts at Randy
1: Eric
0: River.
1: Eric by Randy River. That was me back in the day. Yeah, the seatbelt belts.
0: Yeah.
1: Those, yeah. I love that place.
0: Trev, one fashion that you could bring back.
2: I don't know. I will not lie. Growing up, seeing my dad in very short shorts, I was like, that's kind of ridiculous. Like, look at these photos. No, it was the style.
0: You're feeling it
2: now? Style. And now I kind of like it. I was always like baggy, like Adam Sandler shorts.
0: Yes.
2: And I thought that was...
1: Below the knee?
2: Yeah, below the knee. That's how I was like, no, these are shorts. But as I've gotten older, I like short shorts. So yeah. I probably...
0: Who likes short shorts?
2: I like short shorts.
0: Trev likes short shorts.
2: Yeah, baby. So maybe short shorts.
0: I already take credit for bringing back one fashion trend when I was in college.
2: Oh,
0: because that? So I was in college in like 2000, 2001, and I had to search online because you could not find them anywhere. But I bought a pair of like Chuck Taylors, like Converse. And that was like nobody, I wore them as a kid in the 80s. And then like in the 90s, Chucks died. So I remember I was telling everybody in college, I was like, I'm bringing Chucks back. Like, I'm going to make them a thing again. So I, like, this is before Shinetti. Shinetti probably wears the Chucks all the time because I brought it back in college. So I ordered a pair of, like, red classic Chuck Taylors online from the States. Literally cost me, like, $230. And this is, like, when I didn't have $100. Mm-hmm. I managed to get a credit card, put on the credit card, brought it back warm. And then, like, 3 months later, I was walking around Park Place Mall in Lethbridge and one of the stores had a bunch of Chucks for sale. And I was like, damn it! I guess I could have waited, but then I also thought, wait a second, did I bring these back? So it's one of my claims to fame.
1: Nice.
0: Me and my buddy Robbie Laidlaw in 98 claim we brought back the word dude as well. Because a lot of people weren't saying dude for a long time.
1: No, it went off.
0: Really? And then we started saying dude all the time again, and then it became a big thing again. So I agree with Road Dog Trev in the chat, though. Tearaway pants being regular. Like wearing them around all the time.
1: I still rock the three stripes, but they're not the
0: tearaways, yeah. Though.
1: The zips are okay, too.
0: Yeah. Colton says, if Dusty decides to try out the short fad.
3: Oh, no!
0: I'm not going to... here's a good one. Hernan, when Dom tells him he's not allowed to meet the boys at the bar.
3: Oh, no!
0: All right, keep them... Keep those texts rolling in. We'll sort through a few more of them coming up. Dusty seeing the +35 in Regina on Sunday.
3: Oh, no!
4: That's true, actually. I am very worried about that. That's not good. That's not good at all.
1: That makeup's going to really
4: need it's supposed to be 30 in Winnipeg tomorrow, too. Like, just gross. Yeah, you're right. My makeup's running.
1: Melting.
4: The first time I use eyeliner and this happens. It's like on...

0: Semi-pro.
1: Where is that?
0: Yeah, semi-pro. Semi-pro. Yeah. All right, we got scalding hot takes coming up here just after 8:30, plus more of your, oh no, texts. Tanya, just so you know, she just started texting into the show today. You're a legend now. You're a legend. You come to the Nasty Bash on July 25th. You put on your name tag, oh no, Tanya, and you're going to be a legend. People are going to absolutely love you. All right, Joaquin Gage. There's another guy that everybody loves. He's going to join us coming up just after 8:30. We got scalding hot takes locked and loaded.
1: Do we?
0: Hopefully. 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All of our online platforms. 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

0: the beaches on the final night. We're very excited.
1: Just wanted to talk for a sec about the Cirque Calibante by Wasa Africa. What's happening with that?
0: Yeah, this is a brand new show that we have coming in this year about the beauty, youth, and artistry of African culture. 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
7: Hey guys, good morning. Final check out there, and we are still seeing some delays northbound on the West 10 day. There was a collision near Stony Plain Road on the right-hand side, I believe, and the delays start around Collingwood. So expect it to be slow northbound on the West End there over on the West 10 day. Everywhere else, things are moving a lot better. Obviously, a bit of congestion and lots of construction because it is the season. We're also getting reports of some rain starting to in the North End. Pizza 73. 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

0: All right, we're going to get to more of your... Oh, it's been a while since we had a clip that really fired up the inbox like Tanya did today.
1: Well, and so punchy, so quick.
0: Yeah, like, it just worked out really well. This one's in from William Mike Spear and says... Oh, I'm still playing Savage Garden. Hang on a sec here. This one in from William Mike Spear today. Trev, when he realizes everyone at the Nasty Bash will be asking him to do the splits.
2: Oh, no!
0: that'll be good. Oh, here's a good Chris S. Tammy, when she sees Dusty coming out of the garage holding any type of tool.
2: Oh, no!
0: That's a good one, too. All right, let's bring in Joaquin Gage. We are going to get to a scalding hot takes. Trev has the mitt. He is the defending champion. 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All right, let's bring in the judge. Your Honor.
3: All rise.
4: Right.
0: Gager, what's up, man? How was yesterday?
5: Golf was great, man. Like I said last year at this time, Dusty, I've become even closer with one Damon Bunting, and our relationship has
0: solidified. You were with Bunting yesterday?
5: It's just, you just have bros sometimes in life, and he's one of those bros.
0: Three of my top five guys I'd like to hang out with more, if I had more time, were at that tournament yesterday.
5: But the best thing, what is it? It's 18. Was it? Whatever it was. Bunting had a really hard putt, and him and I were just chatting and not even looking at everyone else, looking at the line. And so the buddies are going, come on, Damon, shoot or whatever. And he just steps up and drains this massive putt.
0: Cold-blooded killer.
5: Oh, it was just, and then we did the whole big, the happy dance on the green and stuff. But it was fun, man. Great group of guys.
0: He's rolling in 20 footers like he's selling homes. All right, buying or selling, he's our guy. He's our realtor here at EST. All right, Gager, let's get into scalding hot takes here. Trev, you will go first. You are the defending champion.
4: Yes, I am.
0: Rick, you will go second because you're sitting in that same order.
4: Sure.
0: Going from Trev to you, and then I will have the hammer today.
4: I'm coming at you twice. I don't know why, Dusty. I'm sorry.
0: You're coming at me twice.
4: I'm sorry. I don't know. I couldn't think of anything. Wow. I don't know. I'm sorry.
0: All right. Okay. Well.
4: I love you.
0: Gage, are you ready? You got your system set up, ready to judge you? All right. Let's go. Here we go, Trev. Let's do it.
6: Time now for scalding hot takes.
4: For $500 million, you too can have five home runs.
6: Hot take alert.
1: Dan Hawkins only coached five games for the Alouettes. I'd still take him over Mike Sherman.
6: That's a hot take.
0: It was a great party yesterday, but nobody was higher than Zach Sox.
6: Careful, that takes hot.
4: If the Blue Jays aren't Canada's team, then the Riders aren't Saskatchewan's team.
6: The hottest of takes.
1: Dan Hawkins should have got a longer look at himself before he got that god-awful haircut.
6: Wow, scalding hot take.
0: Eric's keys were actually just hiding from Normology.
6: Hot take alert.
4: A mulligan is what Bowman wished he had on every signing he's had this far.
6: That's a hot take.
1: Dan Hawkins would walk onto the CFL and TSN panel.
6: Careful, that takes hot.
0: Mattawanek was working so hard yesterday that Murray McCourt got jealous.
6: The hottest of takes.
4: The Oilers' offseason has been a slice, just like every one of Dusty's drives.
6: Wow, scalding hot take.
1: I've never seen Dan Hawkins and Bob Backlund in the same room.
6: Hot take alert.
0: Hernan's group ended up shooting whatever Evan Dawn told them to write down yesterday.
6: That's a hot take.
4: A no-hitter is what most of Dusty's parlays are.
6: Careful, that takes hot.
1: Dan Hawkins was just misunderstood during his time in Montreal.
6: The hottest of takes.
0: BP's Tony makes such horrible bets. He had money on the ranch not serving steak yesterday.
6: Wow, scalding hot take.
0: All right, there we go. Scalding hot takes. We send it over to the judge, Joaquin Gage.

0: Well done, boys. It came down to the final take there, all three guys. But it just it resonates a little bit seeing Tony with that awful, awful visor yesterday, and he was trying to tell me his bets, and I was in a cart, and I just kept driving past, and so I'm going to give it to you, Dusty, because that was one of the funniest things when he tried to stop me to tell me what his bets were, and I just kept driving.
1: I bet him on a couple of things. I got a couple bets yesterday. I'll be eating a BP's for a long time because of Tony yesterday. And poor Curtis from BP's is just sitting there being like, oh, God, what am I going to do with this guy? Like, unbelievable. Gidger, what'd you guys shoot yesterday?
0: I think we were 17. I think we were 17.
1: Were you like tied with us?
0: Yeah, I think so.
1: Okay. So did you come up? Did you finish third? Like, were you?
0: No. I think weren't there, or maybe we were 16. I thought there was a tie for third.
1: Yeah, there was. Yeah, well, there was like a three-way tie at 17 under.
0: Yeah, it's brutal because we eagled, like we finished on two. So, and we eagled that. So, but, oh well. It is what it is. We had fun anyways.
1: It was an absolutely wonderful time. Gage,
0: do I really need a distance binocular thing? I don't think so.
1: A rangefinder.
0: Range, that's what they call it.
1: I also like them being branded as
2: I don't mind
1: distance binoculars.
0: Distance binoculars. I don't know. I think someone's just got their weird. It's weird. It's weird to me.
1: All right, man. We'll talk to you later.
0: Later.
1: There you go. That's Walking Gage. We'll be back, two guys and a goalie today at noon. And then Gager co-hosts EST Afternoons with Hernan Sals from 1 until 3 today. What do you call it? Distance binoculars.
2: Thing.
1: But distance all binoculars are distance.
2: Like, yeah.
1: We had that stretch yesterday. I think it was Play Alberta. I had the three golf bags. Three golf bags, three range finders, and three something else. Maddie, the prizes were awesome. Yeah. So shout out to Play Alberta and everybody who donated prizes yesterday. It was a good day yesterday out at the ranch. I can't use a range finder. I'm too shaky. I was golfing a couple weeks ago, and my buddy. He walked over to his ball, and I didn't. I usually have a watch that tells me distance. Mm-hmm. Plus, the carts at the ranch tell you the distance anyway, so it's okay. But he was walking over to hit his ball, and I said, "Hey, did you gun it? Did you gun mine here?" And he goes, "Oh, you can just use the rangefinder." And I was like, "You know that gif of Will Ferrell trying to drink the glass of wine? That's me with the rangefinder." I was like, and I looked.

0: leg.
1: Yeah.
0: With your range,
2: you need a tripod.
0: Why not just have a watch?
2: You need to set up a tripod and then put it on there. And like a prospector or something.
1: Like an old timey prospector. Yeah. So anyway, I could not do that yesterday.
2: Well, you tried.
1: It's impossible. All right. 780-218-9999. 780-218-9999.
2: Library pads.
1: What's the library pad got? Oh, yeah. Dusty trying to use a rangefinder.
3: Oh, no.
1: you're just loving it today.
2: It's too good.
1: Yeah, it's a fun.
2: It goes with anything.
1: I'm glad the streak was at least ruined for a bit.
2: Yeah.
1: Right? At least we got the oh no coming out of it. Colin the Amish man texts in and says, when you send in a funny text in the 6 o'clock hour and then you hear the words horse eyes.
3: Oh no!
1: Because horse eyes really usually good. Comes in and drops the hammer.
2: It's really good.
1: On a lot of these. William Mike Spear texts it. It says, Dusty, when he goes into a restaurant and they don't have chicken tendies.
3: Oh no!
1: Here, I got one. Stastny, when he saw the Oilers trade for Mookie Madulin.
3: Oh no!
2: And that works. Gage, when Tony from BP's approaches him at the golf course.
3: Oh no!
1: Tony loves doing two things. Okay? He loves making bets and then telling people about the bets that he's made.
2: Yeah.
1: That's it. That's the big
4: traits.
1: One.
4: And traits.
1: Yeah. He loves three things. He also loves doing traits.
2: And they're really easy.
1: Yeah.
4: I love that. I can just picture that, though. Tony just, hey, Gage. Gage just driving right by him. Hey, Tony.
1: All right. Good text messages continue to fly in. 780-218-9999. We got the wrap coming up here in a few minutes as well. But let's go back around to the football game tonight at Commonwealth. Trev and Benny will be set up at the tailgate. Tailgate's going to be packed. It's going to be pumping tonight. So make sure you get down to the game. Give yourself about an extra hour at least.
2: At least.
1: To tailgate. At least an hour to tailgate. So get down there. Go visit Trev and Benny. Especially if you love free chips and water. Because they'll be dishing it out, and it goes quick. It goes quick. We don't have a huge water and chip budget here, so it goes pretty quick. So make sure you get down there and swing on by. I don't want to sit here today and go, oh, the Elks got to be worried about Ottawa. But I also kind of got a bit of an uneasy feeling.
2: Can't take them lightly.
1: Ottawa's going to find a win here at some point.
2: Yeah.
1: Their last two games, what'd they lose? By 2 points to Montreal.
2: Yeah.
1: And then we're driving the field to set up
2: a
1: go-ahead field goal. Was it? It would have been a field goal to put them ahead.
2: They were driving, and it was that sneak that ultimately cost them.
1: And then they get stuffed on third and one, and then the Riders seal it away. I still think there might have been too much time on the clock, and the Riders would have come back and
2: won
1: the
2: field goal. You never know, but you were in the... Yeah. At that point, you were in a driver's seat of sort.
1: But what is very interesting to me is that in both of those games... They made it close by playing just one good half of football. If Ottawa can find their offense in the first half, which they haven't been able to do in these last two games, and still almost, well, I guess it was kind of a late backdoor cover against Montreal. It's not like they were knocking right on the door. But they kept it close against Montreal because of a great second half. They kept it close against the Riders because of a great second half. And if they were able to find some offense in the first half, you could be in a little bit of trouble. So you got to come out with a good start here tonight, and you got to continue. Ottawa can't run the ball. You cannot allow Ottawa to get some sort of running game established tonight because they haven't been able to do that all year at any moment. So
2: special teams too. The Elks sit 6th and 8th in terms of punt return yards allowed and kickoff return yards allowed. And of course, you have the one Khalil Pimpleton, who I do believe fumbled last week.
1: He did fumble last week. He was also injured a bit last week, came back into the game, fumbled after the injury, or actually he was injured on that play.
2: But a very, very dangerous player in himself, and given where the Elks sit in that, I mean, that could be something that flips the field or provides an issue, but...
1: This comes in from the Nasty Chat. Red Blacks trying to stop the run tonight.
3: Oh, no!
1: Eric and Dusty seeing a message from Wheels arrive with an audio attachment.
3: Oh, no!
2: Very true.
1: Those are good ones as well. We put together early bird bet

0: can find it over at Play Alberta. It should be up at... It was up. I don't see it now. It was up earlier this morning. I'll double check again here. Let me do a quick refresh on the EST specials page of Play Alberta. There it is. All right. 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We've got four different plays up there right now. We got Jay's bonus play of the day, Norway to reach the World Cup final. Eric, earlier, said that, you like that, man. One.
1: I don't mind that.
0: It's plus 530. We've got the Lock Shop CFL teaser from Tuesday. Elks minus one, Riders minus 1.5, Stamps plus 10.5. They're going into Montreal. I like that on the Stamps. And then the under 65.5 in the Toronto Winnipeg game. I don't think Winnipeg's going to be able to score like 25 points in that game. So the under 65.5 should be pretty safe. That's a plus 295. Jays play of the day, 5-point CFL teaser. Ottawa plus 12, Toronto plus 3.5, Calgary plus 9.5, and the Riders minus 2.5. That's at plus 345. And then our early bird bet today with a boost on it, Elks to win, Rankin and Austin Mack with anytime touchdowns, plus 320. So you can find that over at Play Alberta as well. All right, let's get into the wrap for William Huff. If you want your place to look as good as ours, get it done by the dream team over at William Huff. Golfing with Reed Wilkins yesterday, where Bruce and his team at William Huff. That's a match made in heaven right there. WilliamHuff.com. Best in the biz. What did we learn on the show today?
1: A collection of things.
2: Yes. I learned the streak is over.
0: The streak, yeah, that's a big one. I think we all learned that one today. The streak is officially over.
1: The EST Golf Classic, EST Classic, third annual. I think it's nice to show the next day. Learning about what happened, yeah. Sharing memories.
0: All the stories,
1: Yeah. I think that's something we pull apart from today.
0: And also the three of us put in a hell of a show the morning after the golf tournament.
2: Yeah. Feeling better.
1: Show of the year, maybe? I don't know.
0: Probably not.
1: Put it in the folder.
0: But we got one in. It was good. I had the best sleep of my life last night. I went to bed at 7:15.
2: Just out.
0: And I was out like a light.
2: Like a light.
0: Out like a light. I was just so tired.
2: Like a light.
0: From the day that... I slept very well last night.
2: Oh, so terrific.
0: I learned that I want to have a driver full time. That's what I learned on the show today, because I took an Uber into work today.
2: Good driver.
0: My truck was spent the night out at the ranch. Murray McCourt said he was going to stay up all night to watch it. I said, thanks, Murray.
1: Out there sitting with a bat.
0: Yeah, next to the truck. But I could get used to the life of being like a professional athlete or anybody who's rich, a lawyer. What other professions would have a driver? Does a doctor have a driver? A really successful surgeon, maybe?
1: Sure, Tom Dundon has a driver.
0: Maybe. Tom Dundon definitely has a driver.
1: Should be on the cut.
0: And his kids have their own individual drivers. We also learned that the entire Dundon family is on the Stanley Cup.
1: Entire two lines.
0: I learned that the Oilers sent a threatening email to Mike Commodore.
1: According to him. Well, who knows? Maybe it'll be my wife. She auditions for the job.
0: Oh, yeah. She's going to give us a ride back out to the golf course after the show to pick up her vehicles.
1: You can grade her.
0: Hey, good. I want both of us to sit in the back.
1: We can do that.
0: Yeah. Then it'd be like we both have a driver. That could be fun. Scott in a hotel balcony in Beaumont says, Mac Romala has a driver. Mac Romala has a really, really, really nice Range Rover. I know that. He might have a driver for work-related things.
1: Was he getting his car stolen there for a bit? Didn't he have like...
0: Well, he had back-to-back vehicles stolen. And he just keeps going buying a new one and just setting it out there for somebody to steal it again. But I don't know. Yeah, I mean, he's probably the closest guy that I would know to having their own personal driver. It would be Mac Romala. All right, let's get into your sound of the day today. Sound of the day is brought to you by Sportball. We also learned about this. Yeah, this was a good one today. Sound of the day brought to you by Sportball. 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From pirates to princesses, it is everything a child with a huge imagination would want. It's happening in Summerside Community from July 13th to the 17th. 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

0: at the Magical Adventure Camp that Sportball is putting on July 13th to 17th.
1: Oh, Your driver is here.
0: Our driver's here. Excellent. We'll have to wrap the show early. Don't want to keep our driver waiting. that is funny. She's a beauty. Anyway, so that's your sound of the day for Sportball. This Magical Adventure Camp sounds like a riot. They should do one for adults.
1: Well, that's what I'm saying.
0: Take a week off work and you get to play Princess and Pirate.
1: Yeah, why not?
0: Yeah. That'd be fun. Here's your sound of the day. It's pretty obvious.
2: Oh, no!
0: That was Tanya.
1: So good.
0: On the third question. She'd already missed the first one. If you missed Kind of Easy Trivia, quick recap for you. Actually, I might have time to run it back. Trev, do you have the audio of all of it?
1: I can
0: move it back here. We can find it on the show. See if we can lock
1: get
0: her
1: that
0: in
1: censor
0: here
1: button out as well. Earmuffs, kids.
0: She did say the S word. Yeah, she did.
1: But she said, I don't know S-H-I-T.
0: Let's see. Still to come around 8:30, Gage will join us to judge though. Anyway, so I've got beautiful back. Who is the starting quarterback of yesterday? Tanya, ready to go?
3: Here we go.
2: Hey, yes, I am.
0: All right, here we go. Travel start the ticker. I have to read the first question. Good luck. Edmonton Sports Talk hosted what kind of tournament yesterday?
2: Oh, no! I don't know!
0: Guess a tournament.
2: Soccer.
0: Name one professional golfer of all time.
2: Tiger Woods.
0: Who do the Elks play tonight?
2: I don't know. I just listened. I don't know. Shit.
0: Who is the starting quarterback of the Elks?
2: Aw. This is not super easy.
0: Tanya, it's okay. It's okay. The oh no was on the first question.
4: Yeah.
0: I thought it was on the third question. She oh no'd on the first question.
4: Yeah. It's so innocent, though. It's so pure.
0: Yeah. It's like a very hugger. Kind. I just don't know.
1: She's falling down a well type
0: thing. Yeah.
4: Oh, no.
0: I also love that at the end when she's like, this was not super easy.
1: Well.
0: All right. Let's get in to text of the day. You'll go into the mix for text of the year. I mean, there were a ton. We didn't even get to, I bet you we didn't even get to 10% of the oh no texts that were sent in. But I like this one maybe the best. Considering we also learned that Reed Wilkins would not take his shirt off in public for less than $50,000.
1: Let the fundraising begin.
0: Horse Eyes is going to win text of the day. Tanya seeing Reed with his shirt off.
2: Oh no!
0: How did Reed describe himself? He said, I'm kind of
1: chubby and slim or something.
0: Chubby and something else. Yeah, he's lanky. Like, I'm kind of both lanky and chubby.
1: Yeah.
0: Yeah. Oh, that was great. Reed Wilkins was phenomenal today. Really good. Really, really good.
1: Back-to-back shows.
4: He's bringing it right now.
0: Hernan and Frey should have Reed on tomorrow.
1: That's a lot of work.
0: Yeah. Might as well. It'll be Hernan Salas and Will Fraser in tomorrow. And then Monday, because I'm in Regina Sunday, so I'm flying home Monday. So I'll be back Tuesday and Wednesday and Thursday. And Rick, you're off all next week? And you're off tomorrow?
1: So. Yeah, yeah.
0: Okay. Well, I'll miss you, my man.
1: I will miss all of you.
4: Safe travels back home, bro.
1: No. Thank you.
0: Trevor, you around next week?
4: Yep. Until...
1: Oh, then you go to Toronto.
0: Do you have your big trip to Toronto to watch, dare I say, the red-hot Toronto Blue Jays?
4: Offense. How about that offense?
0: You're getting them at just the right time.
4: Yeah.
1: And the White Sox.
4: Up to 5 home runs now. He's on pace for...
0: He only has 5 dingers.
4: He's on pace for 10.
0: My God. That's a tough look right there.
4: It is. 500 mil.
0: Well, that's a... Yeah. That's a lot of...
1: Got the bag.
0: It's a lot of money for little production. But, you know, maybe if they can get to keep these bats going, maybe they put together a... A mid to late summer run.
1: You never doubted them during that 36-inning slump.
0: No.
1: You said, just wait.
0: I didn't panic at all when they didn't score a run for 29 straight innings. I didn't panic once. I wasn't being mad that they gave everybody extensions.
1: No.
0: And sometimes you just got to stick with your team. And then in the end, it pays off for you in heartbreaking fashion in the World Series.
1: What do they say about baseball? It's a long season.
0: It's a popular phrase. Okay, what are we watching tonight, boys? You know, we're watching tonight.
1: Well, Elks Red Blacks. Yeah. France, Morocco later today, quarterfinals, 2:00.
0: the number on that game? Let's see here. France minus 179. If you like Morocco to pull off the upset, plus 535.
1: Riverhawks also in action. Rubber match with Nanaimo tonight. Remax, if you can't get down there, we'll have the game for you here on EST. And the Stingers also in Winnipeg to take on the Seabirds. The EST-WST Bowl on the court.
0: This is a busy day today here.
1: Yeah.
0: On EST. We've got Hangout coming up into the Lock Shop. Into two guys, into EST afternoons from 1 until 3, Reed Wilkins show 3 until 6, Commonwealth Stadium pregame show, the Green and Gold kickoff show from 6 until 7, Riverhawks game at 7, and then following the Riverhawks game, it'll be time for the Commonwealth Stadium postgame show with Maddie and Jay. So download, tune in, download iHeart if you're listening over 95.7. We got you covered for the rest of the day over on YouTube as well. You know where I'm going to be watching the Elks game tonight? Elephant and Castle in Winnipeg. And you know what I'm going to be having while I'm watching the Elks game tonight? I'm going to be having the best chicken tendies in the country with honey dill sauce and like fries that alone live up to the tendies. That's how much, you know how much I love the tendies. The fries are just as good. Not better, just as good.
1: Mr. Ritzcracker?
0: I don't know if I'll see you. Maybe I'll see Huss tonight. Not sure if I'll see his friend Ritzcracker. All right, that's going to do it. Trev, have fun tomorrow. Will Fraser, Hernan Salas. That's going to be a beauty. Wild.
4: Yeah, it's going
0: to
4: be good. I can't wait.
0: I can't wait to see that duo. That's going to be great. For Trev, LT, thank you to everybody who came out and everybody who was involved in Awanek and everything for the EST Golf Classic yesterday. That was a lot of fun. Take it easy.
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1: Happy Thursday, everybody. The weekend is almost upon us. Hope you guys are having yourselves a good week so far. Hopefully it's going by quickly for you. I mean, I can't believe we're already creeping up on mid-July. I'll be honest with you, it's not been the best summer so far, right? Like, it's mostly been wet and rainy, but I already catch myself being like, I need to appreciate the few times, a few hours, a few days where it's not been rainy, because soon the rain's going to turn into something much colder, and I'm going to miss it when it rains, so I'm still going to enjoy it. I don't care if I'm going to get 90 mosquito bites every time I go outside.

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1: We got a bunch more tunes coming your way. 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
1: Happy Thursday, everybody. It's Sean. Thanks for hanging out. I mentioned yesterday on the show how we had an ice cream truck come through our neighborhood. My very pregnant wife jumped all over it. Guess who showed back up right in front of our house last night again? Ice cream truck. Wife back out the door again. It is very funny. I think he has figured out that he has hit his jackpot.

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1: Have you guys seen how people are making fun of the owner of the Carolina Hurricanes because he put his entire family on the Stanley Cup? I think it's like 5 or 7 people. It's just his family. It's his wife and his kids. I understand he owns the team, so I guess he gets final say, but that's crazy. That's such like a, I don't know if scumbag is the right word, but it is pretty awful. Like, could you imagine if you were somebody who actually worked for the team and then you saw that just the owner's kid took your place on the Stanley Cup forever? That's lame. Everybody gets, you shouldn't be allowed to do that. It's super lame.
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1: I saw that they were putting out all the Emmy nominations last night. Widow's Bay got nominated for 19 Emmys. If you have not watched that, watch that show. It is so good. It is worth doing the like free Apple subscription for, I don't know, like a month just to binge watch it all. Trust me. And that's exactly what I did.
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1: I think I was talking yesterday about how they're going into pre-production for season 3 of Fallout. Now, yesterday they announced that they're going to start working on a new Fallout game. I mean, between this and the show news, it's been a great week for me. I can't wait to play a new Fallout game. I can't wait to play a game that barely functions, but I still spend hours and hours and hours of my life inside of.
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0: get the Canada groceries and essentials benefit thing? Apparently it was supposed to go out the other day. It replaced the GST or HST or whatever, right? Depends on how much money you make as whether or not you actually get it. I don't get those anymore, which I miss. I do remember when I did get them, when I was single, living alone, just, you know, not making a lot of money. I used to immediately go to the grocery store and buy a turkey and roast it. I don't know why that became a thing I did, but it did. I'd get those checks and I'd be like, all right, I'm going to buy a turkey and I'm going to eat this for 3 days now.
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1: I'm on a little bit of a winning streak right now with the lottery. 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You know, I'd prefer some money, but hey, yeah. 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
1: I was on Facebook Marketplace today and somebody was selling roller shoes. 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
1: I wish more provinces and territories in the country had fun license plates like the Northwest Territories does, the polar bear ones. 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I mean, I would spend that money immediately.
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1: Oh, the weekend is almost upon us, my friends. Happy Thursday. It's Sean. I was playing mini sticks with my buddy's kids last night. 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Cruise.

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hot pursuit and fiery auto crashes. Some will die in hot pursuit while sifting through my ashes. Some will fall in love with life and drink it from a fountain that is pouring like an avalanche coming down the mountain.

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1: Do you guys remember the boom of like illegal DVDs? Like people would get movies illegally and literally like put them in little cases and sell them. That was a big thing in my hometown. Kids today don't understand the struggle of buying bootleg DVDs, the gamble. Sometimes you'd get a good one, and other times you'd get one that looked like, I don't know, it was filmed through somebody's phone. You'd literally see somebody get up and walk across the screen in the middle of you watching a movie. I mean, but you couldn't really complain because they would sell them for like $5. I remember I worked at a place and a guy used to pull up and he had them in his car. I watched every new movie like that for like 2 years.
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1: This is insane. A kid over in Texas, a teenager, survived getting struck by lightning. I guess he was in his house. House was hit by lightning. Electricity traveled through his gaming setup while he was playing video games. The lightning strike was like strong enough it caused a fire in the attic of the house. What? This is why, now I know why my parents were very strict about this when I was a kid. The moment there was a crack of thunder, everything was unplugged and turned off.
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1: This has to be one of the more insane stories I've seen in a while. 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Student pilot successfully landed a plane by herself after her instructor jumped out of the plane. What? Could you imagine being that person? Someone's trying to teach you how to fly and they jump out of the plane mid-flight. Bill Burr has a stand-up bit about this that he did years ago. Watch it on YouTube. That's crazy. I rewatched it. When he was talking about it, I was like, oh, that's insane. I can't believe that happened to somebody. How do you ever recover from that? That's got to be one of the craziest things I've ever heard in my life.
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1: Happy Thursday, everyone. It's Sean. So the Blue Jays kind of don't suck so much right now, huh? What do they won, like 2 or 3 games in a row? Hell yeah. 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Are they going to do this thing where they were in the World Series and then terrible the next year? Because that's a bummer.
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1: That'll do it for me. 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

I am Steve. Thank you so much for joining once again for Cruise Afternoons. We're going to be talking about a lot today. A tornado touching down, stampede, and changing plans, perhaps. The next Godzilla movie, a celebration of Bonnie Tyler, and more coming on the show for you this afternoon. And, of course, a ton of music. Going to get into some good Charlotte a little later on this hour. We've also got Dexter and the Moon Rocks. Just keep it loud. That's the only thing I'm asking of you.

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0: Finger 11, the mountain. This

That's the anthem. Steve Reeve here with you. The first piece of news from the world that I read today, teenagers from Greensboro, North Carolina, have been arrested for breaking into a high school using a homemade plasma cannon. Holy crap. Teenage shenanigans are so much more advanced than when I was a kid. We had firecrackers and water balloons. These kids are making Tony Stark tech in their basement. Maybe give them a scholarship instead of a felony charge.

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0: 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We're very excited.
1: Just wanted to talk for a sec about the Cirque Calibante by Wassa Africa. What's happening with that?
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13: 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On, on, on, on! 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

CIBC customers, you might be seeing a little extra deposit in the near future. Well, maybe not super near future. Apparently, there's a hearing in October, but following similar class action lawsuit settlements from RBC, TD Bank, and Scotiabank, CIBC has just reached a $10 million agreement, and it's all to do with NSF fees. Oh, everybody loves those. There's a lot more to it. But part of the basis of the suit is repeated NSF charges for reattempting.

of the same payments. And a new fee cap from the federal government for all banks means you can't do that anymore. And you can't take more than one NSF charge out of an account over a period of 2 business days. And biggest of all, the cap is set at $10 a pop, down from $50 in some cases. And before you say, well, just have money and they won't charge you money. This charge cap could stand to collectively save people in Canada over $600 million freaking dollars. Even with price gouging on the bread, that's a lot of bread.

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1: The Edmonton Elks will look to get back into the win column when they host the winless Ottawa Redblacks in CFL action tonight. The 3-1 Elks suffered their first loss last week, falling to the BC Lions 36-24. Meanwhile, the 0-4 Redblacks are coming off a 27-22 loss to the Rough Riders. The FIFA World Cup quarterfinals will begin today with France taking on Morocco in Foxborough, Massachusetts. The Toronto Blue Jays have the day off after taking 2 of 3 games against the Giants in San Francisco. Toronto wrapped up the series with a 10-0 thumping yesterday, aided by an 11-strikeout, one-hit effort from star pitcher Dylan Cease. And Chicago Blackhawks center Connor Bedard will miss the start of the season after he had surgery on his left shoulder yesterday. Bedard got hurt skating with a group of NHL players last week and is expected to need 4 months to recover.
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Dexter and the Moon Rocks. It's Cruise Afternoons. Freaking out is what we should be doing. Backyard Summer Paradise Contest on starting this week. 95.7 Cruise FM. 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
1: Mission Control, we're locked in and ready to go. Stand by for launch. Everybody get your hands up. Check it out. Oh, oh, yeah, yeah. Oh, well, anyway, that's the first time that's ever happened to me. I swear. 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

tornado. Steve Reeve with you. Those stormy conditions we were experiencing yesterday got very stormy indeed for folks evacuated from the campground at Dilbury Lake Provincial Park. Footage is making the rounds today of a tornado. Some of the shots, including like a lovely little rainbow in front of it as well. Oh, doesn't that make it nice? But the tornado that touched down near the Alberta-Saskatchewan border, everyone has been accounted for, though it does seem like there were some injuries, and there's definitely been some damage to park structures and some tipped over private RVs and trailers. This is not making people happy, but assessment is obviously only just started. If you had any plans to head there, Dilbury Lake Provincial Park, this weekend, you don't anymore.

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2: Reluctantly crouched at the starting line. 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The green light flashes, the flags go up. 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

Keys right there, You Got to Lose. We got to see them not too long ago here in Edmonton. Well, I mean, I didn't, but the collective we. People heading down to Calgary this weekend, excited to see Youngblood perform at Cowboys Music Festival, though, are going to get the rug pulled out from under them. If you haven't seen already, he's no longer set to headline. And, try not to be upset, though it's probably hard to do that. But the news comes with a note from Dom.

0: aka Youngblood himself, that says he's taking necessary time for himself at home in the UK and says, I'm taking this extremely seriously and facing head on what's going on for the good of the long term. Don't know exactly what that means. We can speculate on that, but hopefully he's just finding whatever help he needs. The Cowboys Music Fest also giving him grace in an understandably, tricky situation. But fans with travel plans are very much understandably not happy.
1: Cue the lights.

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An absolute classic, No Rain from Blind Melon. As the voice of a big Godzilla dinosaur and other movie monster YouTube channel over on the side, I get sent just about everything to do with Godzilla on a very regular basis. Yes, I've seen the humidifier. I've seen it. But naturally, this morning, I've been sent the new Godzilla Minus Zero trailer a lot. Not complaining, though. The follow-up to Godzilla Minus One, taking place 2 years later in the timeline in 1949, is stomping our way in November. Okay, one complaint, actually. This new trailer is a whopping 30 seconds long. That's it. It's not very kaiju-sized, but it still looks amazing, and it's absolutely going to make a godzillion dollars at the box office.

0: on Yellowhead, construction continues between 50th Street and 66th Street. Your lanes are reduced in both directions. There's also still construction eastbound Yellowhead from Victoria Trail to the Beverly Bridge. There's also lane and speed restrictions in place. Get 20 times the points Friday to Sunday at Shoppers Drug Mart. 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

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Scars on Cruise Afternoons. Kind of fitting for the segue to welcoming the new Meta Overlords of Alberta. We give you 33 CFL football fields worth of land, and to let you drink up water through a gigantic straw and use about two-thirds the amount of Edmonton's entire power consumption to further track our daily physical and online movements, and of course, sell us things. Oh, fantastic. But what about the job creation, you may ask? Well, what about the job retention after it's built is what I ask. We all just can't wait.

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I've never won the lottery, and I think that the signs of that are pretty evident. It's Steve with you, Cruise Afternoons, and well, I love the meme format. If I won the lottery, I wouldn't tell anyone, but there would be signs. Of course, in Canada, the default is that all lottery winners' names are shared publicly, except, of course, in special and somewhat rare cases. But it's still always hilarious. One of the best ones shows the glow-up from pan-frying bologna fillets. Not even just slices. You slice the slice, it's a fillet. But that glowing up to taking massive bites straight out of the side of huge full lengths of cured meats. That's the dream. Oh, that's the dream. But what would your subtle signs of jackpot be? Let me know.

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1: There's been a power outage and the traffic lights are out along 118th Avenue between 82nd Street and 97th Street. There might be other intersections nearby that also have the lights out. Just be sure to treat those as a four-way stop. And also on 118th Avenue, we've got a collision eastbound near 129th Street. There are delays back onto the traffic circle by Grote Road and St. Albert Trail. Gas going up got you down? When gas prices rise, Pizza 73's Pump Relief pizza price goes down. 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
1: The Lazies on Cruise. We got a lot more coming your way, but we did get some sad news today. R.I.P. Bonnie Tyler. She died at the age of 75 yesterday, July 8th. That's just weeks after regaining consciousness. I learned she was in a medically induced coma after some emergency surgery, though cause of death is still only speculative at this point. It speaks to what might have happened. We'll talk more about it, though, during music news. It's coming up.

0: Rock has just seized the morning airwaves. 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We're tearing into the Oilers, breaking down the Elks, and discussing everything in between.
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1: We've got a new supergroup on our hands, although they are only forming for one event only. And that event is the official Ramones 50th anniversary tribute, taking place at the Hollywood Forever Cemetery in L.A. in August. Tickets are on sale if you're lucky enough to be able to get down there. But the supergroup contains members of Green Day, including Billy Joe Armstrong, Blink-182 drummer Travis Barker, as well as Ramones bassist, our former Ramones bassist C.J. Ramone, and other special guests are going to be performing. The new supergroup's name? Creighton Family. I kind of love that. And CJ does tell us the biggest celebration of Ramones anyone has seen for a long time is what's in store. The Rolling Stones across the pond are celebrating their release of Foreign Tongues. They did a big drone show over London that you could see pretty much all over the city, and a huge party with all kinds of British royalty, not including the actual royalty, talking like Daniel Craig, Sam Fender, and more. Mick Jagger, Ronnie Wood also able to perform the track Ringing Hollow live at the affair, which took place last night. And tributes are pouring out for Bonnie Tyler, the Welsh singer who has just died at the age of 75, named one of Britain's great recording artists. Of course, two huge singles to her name, more songs than that, of course, but everybody kind of flocks to Total Eclipse of the Heart and Holding Out for a Hero, both of which have been featured in so many movies, it's not even funny. The news was shared quite briefly that simply she has died, and the family and team are heartbroken to announce it. They also add they will issue a further statement shortly, but for now, ask for privacy to deal with this tragedy. That's it for your music news today. I'm Steve Reeve.

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1: On 118th Avenue, there's a collision eastbound by 129th Street. There are delays back to the traffic circle by Grote Road and St. Albert Trail. On the West Henday, there's a collision southbound at the end of the exit ramp from Yellowhead. Delays are stacking up pretty quickly there. And on the South Henday, reports of a collision westbound just west of Gateway Boulevard. 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
2: Cruise.

Not even a month old, that song, Sublime. And Until the Sun Explodes, it's Cruise Afternoons. Taste of Edmonton back at Churchill Square next weekend, July 16th. Going 10 days. Your chance to just basically pig out and taste some delicious things. Maybe, moderation should be part of it, but everything in moderation, including moderation. Diverse culinary

selections available. Of course, not just to eat, but also to drink. If you want to win your way in with two food ticket sheets up for grabs for winners, text the word TASTE to 780-989-0957. And we'll put you in the draw and also put you in the draw for the upgrade. One lucky winner getting a table for four on the rooftop of Lexus Edmonton Patio to see a Connelline Crush on July 16th.

0: just read the most satisfying thing. It's Steve Reeve with you. Cruise Afternoons. Oh, the consumer watchdog entity, the organization, the ACCC, I think it's called, in Australia. They're doing what everyone in the world wants to see done. They are taking a streaming service to court over putting ads into the streams of subscribers who signed up for an ad-free service in the first place. Oh, doesn't that sound familiar?
1: Well, now we offer an ad-free tier, and you're just going to have to pay us more money to get that.
0: Well, but when I signed up originally, that was not even a possibility. There were no ads. You were selling that you could escape the ads of TV with streaming. And now they've jammed it down our throats a little bit further. And I love to see this. The issue is with Amazon Prime Video specifically. And they're saying that for users who have been around since before the ads were jammed back in the first place, they shouldn't be seeing those ads. And yet they are. And they're being upsold to a service that provides what they originally signed on for. That kind

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2: On River Valley Road, there's a collision eastbound before 105th Street. There are delays all the way back onto Grote Road. Got a collision westbound Fox Drive, just west of Belgravia Road. And on Ellerslie Road, there's a collision just east of Rabbit Hill Road. 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

Congrats to the Canadian known as Michael J. Fox for an Emmy nomination for Shrinking. He came out of acting retirement after 5 years of not doing any roles, stepped onto the set of Shrinking Season 3 and knocked everyone's socks off. Admittedly, haven't seen it. But that's making me curious. It's a great crowd to be a part of as well in the nominees for the Outstanding Guest Actor category, including Rob Reiner for his appearance on The Bear, one of the last things that he was able to film before he was killed. It makes perfect sense that Fox was cast in Shrinking as well. One of the creators of the show, Bill Lawrence, also created Spin City back in the day and was there for the period of time that Michael J. Fox knew that he had Parkinson's, but we really didn't. So he was diagnosed in the early 90s. It took until 1998 for him to admit it, and then soon after that, he left the show that he was starring in because it was really a troubling thing to go to set every day for him. But not only that, Bill Lawrence also created Scrubs, which Fox also had an appearance in.

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Cruise Afternoons, Marcy Playground right there. Just past 5:30, we have precious little time left together. Time now for the last laugh. As promised, and also as promised legal, I gotta remind you, it's not the guaranteed laughter, it's just the guaranteed attempt at it. You know, I don't know if my patented cardboard belt design is gonna be getting off the ground anytime soon, you know. It's really starting to seem like a waste of paper.

0: on Ellerslie Road. We've got a collision east of Rabbit Hill Road. Ellerslie's looking really slow in both directions. Could be 20 plus extra minutes each way. On the South Henday, got a collision westbound before 111th Street with delays back onto Gateway Boulevard. And on White Mud, reports of a collision westbound before 122nd Street with delays almost all the way to Calgary Trail. Pizza 73. 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

I'm Gone seems like a fine song to sign off from. Thank you so much for hanging out for another day. It has been an absolutely gorgeous day, though. You know, maybe some showers later. I don't know if we're going to be seeing quite what we saw yesterday. And certainly we hope that there's not another tornado touching down in Alberta like there was last night over towards the Saskatchewan border. Wild footage that I've seen today. But enjoy the rest of your day today, Edmonton. Come back tomorrow, Friday. We're going to have some more giveaways and prizes going on. And of course, you know, we got the music happening. And we usher in the final weekend of Calgary Stampede to the South. Eyes open online, because I'm waiting for some debauchery.